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0: It's This Week in Music. There's Queen. They started recording Bohemian Rhapsody this week back in 1975. A little studio in the middle of nowhere in Wales, spending hour after hour after hour to get their vocals right on that. Yeah, 10 to 12 hour vocal sessions a day with 180 separate overdubs. That is attention to detail, and it still sounds great, doesn't it, Bohemian Rhapsody?
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0: Classic album Double came out 40 years ago this week and kind of changed the political landscape around music. I'm talking Graceland from Paul Simon. At the height of apartheid, what did he do? He worked alongside black African artists. And the world loved this record.
4: I always try and write those melodies that feel like my melodies. And my melodies really, they come out of my early memories. So they're American. So they come out of 50s and 60s melodic impulses. And then the lyrics are, I don't know. They're always hard to write. They're very hard to write. And it's a combination of cultures. But what I think we've seen is that there's a willingness and an eagerness to hear this kind of music. And so there's an acceptability level that didn't even exist a few years ago. In the first excitement about Graceland, naturally, the emphasis was on the South African music because it was so new and refreshing to Western ears. But after all that is settled, one of the things that Graceland contributes, I think, is that it brought African musicians into the Western way of thinking and recording. To my way of thinking, the more that musicians are exposed to other musical ideas, the more that their horizon is expanded and their creativity has the opportunity to flourish and to flower in a way that doesn't happen when you're kept isolated in a cultural ghetto. And what was happening in South Africa before Graceland was that the music was not getting out. Nobody heard the music. I think that the long-lasting effect of Graceland will be the way that musicians from different cultures can interact and play together. It was the most successful example of an intercultural musical experience, the most successful in terms of popularity. It was a very big hit all over the world.
0: It certainly was. I'm going to play a couple of tracks from it. The title is on the way, but here's one you don't hear often, Diamonds on the Soles of Her Shoes. Graceland from Paul Simon. Released 40 years ago this week is our classic album Double on This Week in Music.
5: Awa, awa.

0: This week in music, that's our classic album double. Graceland from Paul Simon was released 40 years ago this week as the album's title track. And before that, Diamonds on the Soles of Her Shoes. You've got Jason Staveley here. We're running through everybody on our birthday list next.
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0: Happy birthday this weekend to Gene Simmons from Kiss. Jean-Michel Jarre. Elvis Costello is on the list. As is Billy Ray Cyrus, my heart. Shirley Manson from Garbage, I'm only happy when it rains. Shantuzzi, Toddy Goldsmith, Happy Birthday Mario, Hugh Cornwell from The Stranglers, watch out for the Kim from Mel and Kim, Shania Twain. You're not

Clavillis from CNC Music Factory. And Peter Cunner from D-Ream. Happy birthday. It's This Week in Music. You can walk my

0: It's This Week in Music, wrapped up for a couple of reasons with the Beatles. 10 years ago this week, the Guinness World Record book stated that Ringo Starr's copy of the White Album was officially the most expensive LP ever sold at auction. It had the serial number of 000001 and sold for $790,000. The other more sobering reason to have the Beatles on the playlist is that this week, 45 years ago, 1981, Mark Chapman was given a 20-year jail sentence for the murder of John Lennon. He stays in prison to this day. Now, coming up next weekend, Queen will be our feature artist as we celebrate what would have been Freddie Mercury's 80th birthday. Classic album double, a couple of songs lined up from Belladonna from Stevie Nicks, and we'll talk with Robin and Matt Campbell from UB40, who are touring again next May. That's next weekend. Enjoy what's left of this one, and thank you for having the radio on.
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15: Hi there, Alana McIntyre here with the latest. Harsh weather is impacting rescue efforts in Nepal following the devastating flood, which has killed more than 675 people. 42 Australians are among the many missing after a large flood wave hit the Nepal-Tibet border, many describing it as being struck by liquid concrete. CNN anchor in Kathmandu, Anderson Cooper, says the situation is grim.
16: There's more than 9,300 Nepalese army forces out conducting these search and rescue, search and recovery.
15: Dramatic footage has emerged of a six-year-old girl being pulled from a collapsed building. The Minister for Social Services warns there's been an explosion in sexual violence among teenagers. Tanya Plibersek has told the ABC's Insiders social media is playing a huge role.
17: It's one of the reasons that we banned social media access for under 16s. It's why we've introduced age verification for pornography. But we know that there is absolutely more to do in this space, and we're very keen to work with Teach Us Consent on the Fix Our Algorithms campaign that they're running.
15: It's understood a 16-year-old girl from Sydney's Northern Beaches passed away last week following a suspected choking during consensual intercourse. Pauline Hanson says the result of a by-election in WA should be a warning to the Labor Party. One Nation's Luke Hurdigan has claimed the seat of Secret Harbour in Perth South, one that's historically been safe for Labor. And about 40,000 people have been running over the Harbour Bridge as part of Sydney's biggest marathon. The Blues have ended the Demons' run for 2026 with an impressive comeback in front of 90,000 people in the wildcard game at the G. Carlton skipper Patrick Cripps telling Seven he's just so proud.
18: Playing a final at the MCG, doesn't matter what final, that's peak footy moments.
15: Carlton defeated Melbourne by 19 points, setting up an elimination final with Geelong next week. And the Wallabies have beaten Argentina in the first of two test games, 27-21.
10: 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Gonzales Road, Francis Bay.
19: An next low tide of 1.4 metres via 150 this afternoon. Then a high tide of 7 metres at 7.40 tonight. A sunny day in Darwin today with a top of 34 in the city. Top of 36 at Humpty Doo and a top of 34 in Catherine.
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19: Good morning. You're on Sundays with Nick. All this weekend at the top of the hour, three songs from the same year. And this hour, 1995, the big news stories of the year, the Oklahoma City bombing shocked the United States. The Great Hanshin earthquake devastated Kobe, Japan. The release of Windows 95 and O.J. Simpson was found innocent. And all these tracks were released in 1995.

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1: 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Thanks to Jim's Mowing. Need a dumb or Jim's the one? Just search for Jim's Mowing. Today in 1992, Nirvana played their final UK show at the Reading Festival. Attended by more than 50,000 fans, the sold-out festival date was one of the band's most famous concert. It opened memorably with Kurt Cobain poking fun at rumours about his poor health, and the frontman came on wearing a hospital gown and a wig and pushed on stage in a wheelchair. The album was bootlegged for years. It was eventually released in 2009 as Live at Reading. This is coming.

0: 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Everybody wins, but the ultimate prize is a trip for two to Timor-Leste flying from Darwin with Air North. 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

0: 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The 2026 Study NT Top End T20 Series. There's two semi-finals of the grand final on today. Right now, guns over in the first semi-final. Bangladesh are taking on Victoria. And DXC Arena just started, the Strikers and New Zealand A. And 4 o'clock this afternoon at DXC Arena, the grand final of the Top End T20 Series. All the details on the Crick Info website. Go out there, South Doobie. Great cricket. Coming up shortly, you too.
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6: Hi there, Alana McIntyre here with the latest. The number of missing Australians has risen to 42 as severe weather hampers rescue efforts following the devastating flood wave at the border of Nepal and Tibet. In total, almost 3,000 people are still unaccounted for and the death toll has risen to 675. World Vision's Roslyn Gabriel has told Seven many people remain cut off.
7: There is mud everywhere. There is people who are getting more desperate. We are desperately trying to get to communities that have not been reached. We were told of a community on Friday that is in need of food.
6: Rescuers have drilled a hole inside a tunnel at the hydropower site where it's hoped about 100 workers may still be alive, while a six-year-old girl has been pulled to safety from a collapsed building, although there are no signs of her parents. A man is fighting for life after being shot in his back at a home in Sydney's southwest. Police believe a number of men stormed the property in Guildford, shot the victim, then left in a white SUV. One Nation has claimed victory in the Secret Harbour by-election in WA. Gym owner Luke Herjigan saying locals have sent a message that will send shockwaves across the country. A Russian strike on a weapons depot has killed at least 37 people in the outskirts of Kyiv. About 40,000 people are running across the harbour bridge today for the Sydney Marathon. And Dolly Parton's niece has confirmed her aunt has been laid to rest in Nashville. In AFL, the Blues will play the Cats next week in an elimination final after Carlton defeated Melbourne last night in front of a massive crowd at the G. The Blues ending the D's run for 2026 with a 19-point win, thanks to an impressive comeback in front of about 90,000 people. Max Gorn's told Seven they just didn't execute.
8: We had a chance to play a game, good final in front of 90,000, good game of footy, but we just didn't get it done.
6: And in the rugby, the Wallabies have recorded a 27-21 victory over Argentina, even with a sin bin to winger Harry Potter.
9: 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Gonzales Road, Francis Bay.
0: An ex low tide of 1.4 metres via 150 this afternoon. Then a high tide of 7 metres at 7.40 tonight. A sunny day in Darwin today with a top of 34 in the city. Top of 36 at Humpty Doo and a top of 34 in Katherine.
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0: All this weekend at the top of the hour, three songs from the same year. And this hour, 1982, at the movie, Sylvester Stallone had a big year. He starred in Rocky III and First Blood, and Arnold Schwarzenegger debuted as Conan the Barbarian. The biggest movie of the year, without doubt, though, was E.T., and all these songs were released in 1982. Watching my

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Thanks to Jim's Mowing. Need a dumb or Jim's the one. Give them a call on 131-546. This week in 1970, the Electric Landyland Studio opened its doors in New York City. The studio was commissioned by Jimi Hendrix early that year, but he only actually spent 10 weeks recording in the studio before his death. But it's become a hotspot for many top-selling artists, including John Lennon, Stevie Wonder, Guns N' Roses, and AC/DC mixed Back in Black in the studio. This has shook me all night long.

0: Mix 1049, tickets now available for the MXGP season finale at Hidden Valley. This supercharged three-day program will bring together the world's best motocross riders, Australia's rising stars, and a round of the Women's Motocross World Championship. It's on from the 18th to the 20th of September, so get your tickets now for the MXGP season finale at Hidden Valley. Coming up shortly, Alex Warren.
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0: 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On Friday night in the AFL Wildcard Games, the Western Bulldogs held on for a three-point win over Collingwood. And yesterday, Carlton has continued its outstanding form and ended Melbourne's season with a 19-point win. Melbourne led by a point at half-time, but 5 second-half goals to Carlton, with Melbourne only managing to score 2, was enough for the Blues. And the AFL has confirmed the dates and the times for the qualifying finals and the elimination finals. The Fremantle Dockers will take on Hawthorn on Thursday night in Perth. Geelong will play its elimination final against Carlton at the MCG on Friday night, and the Sydney Swans will host the Brisbane Lions at the SCG on Saturday afternoon in the other qualifying final, and then the Crows will play the Bulldogs on Saturday night in the AFL finals. Coming up shortly, we'll continue Darwin's biggest variety of music. We've got EMF.
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10: Hi there, Alana McIntyre here with the latest. A six-year-old girl has been pulled from a collapsed building in Nepal as authorities work to find almost 3,000 people. 42 Australians are missing after the flood wave struck the Tibet-Nepal border. Community leader Jyoti Rout has broken into tears while speaking to Nine this morning, saying she is praying for her two friends to come home safely.
11: They're really lovely couple and very young couple. They have a small kid. And they live here for nearly 10 years.
10: Burials are beginning, but authorities are struggling to deal with a number of bodies being retrieved. One Nation has claimed another win, this time in WA. Gym owner Luke Herjigan has claimed the seat of Secret Harbour about an hour south of Perth. The party's Barnaby Joyce has told News 24 the by-election victory shows the world and politics are changing.
12: We're not going to get hubristic, but we're playing a good game and we're going to continue to make sure that we improve.
10: About 10,000 Australians a year are expected to benefit from the government's latest expansion of immunotherapy on the PBS. Associate Professor Sumitra Ananda from the Peter MacCallum Cancer Centre says it's an extraordinary moment for patients.
13: Absolutely. This is going to help people who've got cancer that has spread out of their primary organ.
10: Queenslanders are being told to prepare for an increase in flu cases over the coming weeks, and the federal government is reviewing its current consent and respectful relationships program in schools. The Blues will take on the Cats next week in the elimination final. Carlton defeated Melbourne by 19 points in front of 90,000 people in the wildcard game at the G. Coach Stephen King says his Ds won't be defined by the loss.
14: More the opportunity and the excitement of what's ahead for us. So I spoke of our players being immensely proud. For me to coach them and for what they've done in 12 months' time, what we've been able to do as a footy club to reinstate a bit of respect.
10: And the Wallabies have beaten Argentina in the first of two test games.
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0: An ex-low tide of 1.4 metres via 150 this afternoon. Then a high tide of 7 metres at 7:40 tonight. A sunny day in Darwin today with a top of 34 in the city. top of 36 at Humpty Doo, and a top of 34 in Katherine.
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0: All this weekend at the top of the hour, three songs from the same year. In this hour, 1989, in the movies, Michael Keaton and Jack Nicholson starred in Batman. Robin Williams was outstanding in Dead Poets Society, and Denzel Washington in Fine Form in a supporting role in Glory. And Harrison Ford and Sean Connery starred in The Last Crusade. And who can forget the restaurant scene in When Harry Met Sally? And all these songs came out in 1989.

Bix 104.9, you're on Sundays with Nick. Thanks to Jim's Mowing. Need a dumb or Jim's a one? Just search for Jim's Mowing. Recorded this weekend in 1969 was this song, the title track of Van Morrison's third studio album that peaked at number 20 in Australia. He didn't release the song as a single until 7.5 years after the album was released. This is Moondance. Well,

0: 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One more question for a chance to win $2,000. 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

0: 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Week 26 in the NRL on Thursday night, the Storm defeated the Broncos 46-20. On Friday night, the Bulldogs' finals hopes are hanging by a thread after a 24-10 loss to the Panthers. And Manly defeated the Wooden Spoon Dragons 44-10. Yesterday, the South Sydney Rabbitohs have locked in a final spot after a 42-22 win over the Gold Coast Titans. And the Dolphins have almost locked in a top four finish after a 26-12 win over the Sydney Roosters. The Cowboys are in the top eight after defeating the West Tigers 24-10. There's two games on today. The latter leading New Zealand Warriors take on the Knights, and Weeks 26 ends with Parramatta and the Sharks in the NRL. Coming up shortly, Elton John.
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7: I'm John Fabris. What Labor faces in upcoming state elections in Victoria and New South Wales is being pondered on its losing its long-held seat of Secret Harbour to One Nation in WA's by-election. Victoria's Labor Premier Ben Carroll speaking this morning.
8: One Nation and the deals that they're working on with the Liberal Party is not only a concern for me, it should be a concern for every single Victorian.
7: As rescue and aid efforts grind on in the Nepal-Tibet flood disaster caused by the collapse of a Himalayan glacier, thoughts turn to the region's climate future. Presidents of the Climate Alliance of Himalayan Communities telling Channel 4 conditions are shifting.
9: Climate change, global warming is clearly visible up in the high Himalayan region where the mountain communities call our home.
7: And Adelaide's preparing to celebrate the 50th anniversary of Rundle Mall in the CBD. On September 1st, 1976, Premier Don Dunstan opened the nation's first people-only major mall of its type.
10: A place in the city which was really for people and not for motor cars, where, in fact, the life of the city could find a heart.
11: The AFL's qualifying and elimination finals have been locked in, with Fremantle taking on Hawthorn, Geelong facing Carlton, Sydney hosting Brisbane and Adelaide, the Western Bulldogs. The Blues ended the Demons' run last night at the MCG, and coach Josh Fraser says they're entitled to take stock.
12: I just said to the players, they should understand what performances like this do to so many people and for so many people connected to the club. They're important, and just that moment to enjoy it for a minute was important, and then we'll get back to work.
11: In rugby, the Wallabies have beaten Argentina in the first of two tests, 27-21, and in golf, Caris Davidson is the best of the Australians at the FM Championship in Boston. She's at 3 under. That's 9 shots behind the Chinese leader. That's the sport. I'm Michaela Carr.
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0: An ex-low tide of 1.4 metres via 150 this afternoon. Then a high tide of 7 metres at 7.40 tonight. A sunny day in Darwin today with a top of 34 in the city. Top of 36 at Humpty Doo and a top of 34 in Katherine. I won't keep
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0: All this week, out of the top of the hour, three songs from the same year in this hour. 1984, in the news, the original Apple Macintosh was released. A massive year-long miners' strike began in England. Space Shuttle Discovery launches its maiden flight, and seven people were shot dead and 12 wounded in a bikie shootout in New South Wales. Musicians gathered in Notting Hill to form Band-Aid, and Vegemite became the first product scanned electronically at an Australian checkout. And all these songs were released in 1984.

Mix 1049, you're on Sundays with Nick. Thanks to Jim's Mowing. Need it done? Well, Jim's the one. Give them a call on 131 546. Released this weekend in 1987 was the seventh studio album by Michael Jackson, Bad. Prior to the release of the album, Michael Jackson reinvented his image to a more streetwise mature and adopted a more aggressive sound. The album topped the charts in 25 countries, but it was kept from number one in Australia by Midnight Oil's Diesel and Dust. This is the way

0: 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Also now showing Tina Arena, Unravel Me, a documentary marking Tina Arena's 50th year in the music industry. And coming soon, looking forward to this one, Brad Pitt starring in The Heart of the Beast. All the details on the event cinema app and on their website. Coming up shortly, Ed Sheeran.
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0: 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The first week of the finals in local rugby league kicked off yesterday. In the Women's Premier League semi-finals, the Lichfield Bears defeated the Palmerston Raiders 34-10 and Sisters defeated the Dragons 40-10. Next week's Premier League final, the Bears will take on the Dragons. The winner will take on Sisters in the grand final. And in the Men's Premier League, Palmerston Raiders defeated the Bears 34-18 and Darwin Brothers defeated Northern Sharks 40-8. So next week's preliminary final, Palmerston Raiders and Northern Sharks, the winner to take on Darwin Brothers in the grand final of local rugby league. Coming up shortly, Suzanne Vega.
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10: I'm John Fabris, One Nation, soaking up the broader implications of dethroning Labor in WA's Secret Harbour state by-election. State elections are around the corner for Victoria and New South Wales, and One Nation's Barnaby Joyce is enthusiastic for their prospects.
11: Quite a number of people who would have been former Labor Party voters, they find it easy to make the jump to One Nation, and we'll continue to work with the families who see us as, to be quite frank, a safer set of hands than Labor Party.
10: On News 24, Australia's missing list for the Nepal-Tibet floods is now up to 42. Overall, close to 3,000 people are unaccounted for. Nepal's foreign ministers reached out for international help.
12: We have requested specific and specialised assistance from our friendly neighbours, our search and rescue efforts in areas such as opening the tunnel where people have been trapped.
10: And a new large Lake Ontario sign reading Now and Always has gone on display. It's in reaction to America's president's attempt to rename it Lake America. In the midst of a trade war with Canada, Ontario's Premier Doug Ford firing back.
13: That's our message to President Trump. We're resilient, we're strong Canadians, and we're always going to protect our sovereignty, and we'll never ever back down from a bully.
14: The AFL turns to traditional finals this week. Now the wildcard series is done with. Fremantle takes on Hawthorn in a qualifier on Thursday night. Geelong faces Carlton in an elimination on Friday night. Sydney hosts Brisbane in a qualifying on Saturday. And Adelaide meets the Western Bulldogs in sudden death that night. The Blues ended the Demons' run last night, and coach Josh Fraser says they're keeping a lid on it.
15: We're not in a position to be too carried away. No one inside the club is of that mindset or those behaviours.
14: In rugby union, the Wallabies have beaten Argentina in the first of two test matches, 27-21. And in tennis, Aussie qualifier Storm Hunter is in action tomorrow. It's day one of the US Open in New York City. That's the sport. I'm Michaela Carr.
5: 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Brand new Quintrex Renegades. 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Gonzales Road, Francis Bay.
0: We're right on our low tide of 1.4 metres. Got a high tide of 7 metres at 7.40 tonight. It's a sunny day in Darwin today with a top of 34 in the city, top of 36 at Humpty Doo, and a top of 34 in Catherine. I won't keep you
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0: All this weekend at the top of the hour, three songs from the same year and this hour, 1990. And at the movies, Ghost was the highest grossing film at the box office. Dances with Wolves picked up 7 Academy Awards. And Misery had everyone back at the movies. Back to the Future 3 and The Hunt for Red October were also released, as well as these three songs.

Mix 104.9, you're on Sundays with Nick. Thanks to Jim's Mowing. Need a dumb or Jim's a one? Just search for Jim's Mowing. Released this weekend in 1977 was this track from Billy Joel's fifth studio album, The Stranger. Billy Joel stated he originally sounded too much like Laughter in the Rain by Neil Sedaka, so he changed it slightly. It only went to number 99 in Australia, but it was top 20 in the States. This is Anthony

0: 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James and Amanda are looking for trivia buffs. There's five questions to answer. You get one right, you progress in the game. But if you get it wrong, you're out. And whoever gets the fifth question right each day will take home the prize. 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Coming up shortly, George Thorogood and the Destroyers.
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0: 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Round 16 of the Big Rivers Football League, the final regular round of matches. In the Women's Premier League on Friday night, the Catherine Camels defeated the Crocs by 14 points, and yesterday the Crows defeated Eastside by 44. In the Men's Premier League on Friday night, the Camels defeated the Saints by 57, and yesterday the Bombers forfeited their game against the Mozzies. So the first week of the finals is set. In the Women's Premier League, the elimination final, Catherine Camels and the Mozzies, and the qualifying final, the Arnhem Crows and Eastside. And in the Men's Premier League, the elimination final with the Crows and the Saints, and the qualifying final, the Camels and the Mozzies in the Big Rivers Football League. Coming up shortly, Mr. Big.
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7: I'm John Fabris. One Nation's emphatic victory in WA state by-elections today seen Labor's Premier Roger Cook conceding work lies ahead in winning back voters.
8: The teams, the army of volunteers all worked to get our message out, but clearly that message didn't cut through and we have to work harder.
7: WA's secret harbour had been held by Labor for 30 years. Discussion now flying over One Nation's potential to storm upcoming state elections in Victoria and New South Wales. It's a fifth day of rescue and aid operations where the flood death toll is 734 in Nepal and 16 in Tibet. Nepal's foreign minister noting they're keeping a close eye on whether more water threatens.
9: The river systems and downstream flood risk are being continuously monitored. Our system are on high alert for any additional flood risks.
7: And the Great Australian Pigeon Race has gone ahead today in Victoria with the Environment Department exempting it from H5 bird flu protocols. The Warrnambool Racing Pigeon Club's Darren Daggs Bolden telling Fitzgerald Media it's stronger than ever.
10: It's turned out really special, especially now with this race. We've had more publicity in the last month than we've ever had, so it's a good thing for the club and it's a great fundraiser as well, mate, you know, for prostate cancer, which is very exciting.
11: The spotlight is now on the traditional AFL finals. This week, Fremantle takes on Hawthorn in a qualifier on Thursday night. Geelong faces Carlton in sudden death on Friday. Sydney hosts Brisbane in a qualifier on Saturday. And Adelaide meets the Western Bulldogs in an elimination that night. The Demons' season ended last night thanks to the Blues, and coach Josh Fraser says nothing's changed now that they're a finals side.
12: My thought process at the start was, how do we position the club better moving forward? And in many ways, that's still the case.
11: The Hockey Roos have been denied bronze at the World Cup, going down to Belgium 1-0, and the reigning Formula One champion Lando Norris has extended his contract with McLaren until at least 2030. That's the sport. I'm Michaela Carr.
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0: We're coming off a low tide of 1.4 metres. Got a high tide of 7 metres at 7.40 tonight. It's a sunny day in Darwin today with a top of 34 in the city. Top of 36 at Humpty Doo and a top of 34 in Katherine.
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0: All this weekend at the top of the hour, three songs from the same year. And this hour, 1988. And at the movies, Die Hard created the modern action movie. A Fish Called Wanda had all the hallmarks of a great Monty Python production. Michael Keaton stole the scenes in Beetlejuice. And Who Framed Roger Rabbit came out as well in 1988.

Mix 104.9, you're on Sundays with Nick. Thanks to Jim's Mowing. Need a dumb or Jim's the One? Give them a call on 131-546. This weekend in 1984, Tina Turner was the number one on the singles charts. The last time she was at the top of the charts was back in 1971 with Proud Mary. She was in debt and doing shows in places like Yugoslavia and Bahrain when she met Australian promoter Roger Davis, who became her manager. He then put together a list of songwriters who wrote this song, which Tina didn't actually like, but he convinced her to record it. This is

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English Premier League match day 2 on Saturday morning. Manchester City defeated Crystal Palace 4-1. Overnight, Liverpool came from behind twice in a 2-2 draw with Nottingham Forest. Bournemouth and Everton played out a 1-1 draw, and Hull City have won their first two games with a 1-0 win over Coventry City. And the Spurs remain bottom of the table after a 2-0 loss to Newcastle. There's five games to finish match day 2. Chelsea and Brighton, Leeds United and Brentford, Sunderland and Fulham, Manchester United and Ipswich Town, and match day 2 of the English Premier League ends with the Villa and Arsenal. Coming up shortly,

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7: Rumors spreading around in that Texas town. About the shack outside the games. And you know what I'm talking about. 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They got a lot of nice girls. I'm gonna say.

0: 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But that's it for me today. Thanks for being with us. I'll catch you next weekend. Have a great week.
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3: I'm John Fabris, One Nation leader and star recruit Barnaby Joyce, touring Victoria as they celebrate the party's heavy win over Labor in WA's by-election. Barnaby Joyce telling News 24 federal Labor's performance is a factor in One Nation's rise everywhere.
9: I genuinely think people like Chris Barnes are a huge drag on the Labor Party, and to be frank, the Prime Minister's is not helping them much either.
3: Australians missing in the Nepal-Tibet flood disaster caused by a glacier collapse is now at 42. The president of the Climate Alliance of Himalayan Communities is appealing for future-proofing of the region.
10: We are asking the government and the international communities to install early warning systems for glacier lakes.
3: On Channel 4 there, and Canada's not having a bar of the US president renaming Lake Ontario as the neighbours squabble over trade. Donald Trump signed a decree to call it Lake America. Ontario Premier Doug Ford now unveiling a new sign with its 400-year-old name.
11: It's always going to be Lake Ontario, now and forever. President Trump can call it whatever he wants, but I can tell you, the rest of the world will always call it Lake Ontario.
12: The AFL's qualifying and elimination finals have been locked in, with Fremantle taking on Hawthorn, Geelong facing Carlton, Sydney hosting Brisbane and Adelaide the Western Bulldogs. The Blues ended the Demons' run last night at the MCG, and coach Josh Fraser says they're entitled to take stock.
13: I just said to the players, they should understand what performances like this do to so many people and for so many people connected to the club. They're important, and just that moment to enjoy it for a minute was important, and then we'll get back to work.
12: In rugby, the Wallabies have beaten Argentina in the first of two tests, 27-21. And in golf, Caris Davidson is the best of the Australians at the FM Championship in Boston. She's at three under. That's nine shots behind the Chinese leader. That's the sport. I'm Michaela Carr. Mix.

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1: 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And you were okay with it back then. 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
1: 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We're on buses. I saw us on a bus the other day.
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1: And I like the acronym of JAM. Jonesy and Amanda. You get it?
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5: I'm John Fabris. One Nation's victorious candidate in WA's state by-election reckons the result will reverberate all the way to Canberra. Luke Hurtigan romped home in WA's traditionally safe Labor seat of Secret Harbour.
6: The people have had enough. They definitely felt neglected in the outer southern suburbs. They certainly sent a message, I think, to Canberra as well and to Anthony Albanese that they're unhappy.
5: One Nation's Pauline Hanson and Barnaby Joyce are touring Victoria, where a state election's scheduled for November. The flooding death tolls leapt to 734 in Nepal, where 8,000 people have been rescued. 42 Australians are counted missing. Nepal's foreign minister floating the need of significant international funding to rebuild.
7: The scale of devastation is quite significant, and we anticipate requiring international assistance for rehabilitation and reconstruction.
5: And Adelaide's preparing to celebrate the 50th anniversary of Rundle Mall in the CBD. On September 1, 1976, SA Premier Don Dunstan opened the nation's first people-only major mall of its type.
8: A place in the city which was really for people and not for motor cars, where, in fact, the life of the city could find a heart.
9: The AFL turns to traditional finals this week, now the wildcard series is done with. Fremantle takes on Hawthorn in a qualifier on Thursday night. Geelong faces Carlton in an elimination on Friday night. Sydney hosts Brisbane in a qualifying on Saturday. And Adelaide meets the Western Bulldogs in sudden death that night. The Blues ended the Demons' run last night, and coach Josh Fraser says they're keeping a lid on it.
10: We're not in a position to be too carried away. No one inside the club is of that mindset or those behaviours.
9: In rugby union, the Wallabies have beaten Argentina in the first of two test matches, 27-21. And in tennis, Aussie qualifier Storm Hunter is in action tomorrow. It's day one of the US Open in New York City. That's the sport. I'm Michaela Carr.
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2: Hi, I'm Hannah Davies. The Hockey Roos have been denied bronze at the World Cup, going down to Belgium 1-0 in the Netherlands. Argentina defeated the home side 3-1 to take out the gold. Aussie Jocelyn Bartram named best goalkeeper of the tournament. Kenyan Perez Jepchirchir has won the Sydney Marathon. Manuela Scher took out the women's wheelchair race, making her the first athlete to win all eight majors. The Broncos broke a three-game losing streak with a 44-10 win over the Eels in the NRLW. And Talia Gibson will begin her US Open campaign against Donna Vekic.
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1: So there could be quite a few divisions with people saying, well, you haven't got that right, Madam Speaker. 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
1: So there could be quite a few divisions with people saying, well, you haven't got that right, Madam Speaker, division, so we get to record who actually votes for and against.
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1: I know it's weird to say this, but I've been thinking about it lately. Reminiscing about us in Vegas, drinking like we're famous. 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
4: Your high tide of 7.3 metres. We'll be here at 8 this morning. A bit of movement today. 1.15 metres for your low tide at 2.20 this afternoon. We're heading to a sunny afternoon. Might have been a few bits of sprinkling rain around, but that'll clear up for a sunny afternoon with some light winds. Tops of 35 degrees in both the city and rural areas, but Catherine's slightly cooler today on 34. At the moment, it's 22 in the city. It's 20 degrees in Humpty Doo. Catherine's on 18.
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4: A very good morning to you, Early Birds. It is the last day of August. That's right, September kicks in tomorrow. And then we're on the run to Christmas. I know, it's happening. But I've got a couple of things to get through before that, don't we? We're going over to America to get to do the world titles with the Static Monsters. We've got a trip down to Melbourne, but that's another story for another time. For now, I've got an update for you on the shirts, the training shirts. They have descended upon us. How good. I've got some tickets to give away to both, to Nazim Hussain. I'd like to tell you some jokes. He's a comedian. He's very funny. He works a lot with Ursula Carlson, who's on tonight, incidentally. And he's making his way up here. Plus, fishing for Father's Day. We've got two spots to give away, amongst other things. We chat sport that was happening all over the weekend on a Sunday, more so than anything. We're gone fishing with Nathan Land. But let's kick off with what a crazy weekend it was. Maybe you're a little bit like me. Just appear behind the curtain. Kind of shut down yesterday. My body just went, and I didn't think I was going to go anywhere, and I went everywhere. Tell you what I got up to after some gigs of Leon. This is Sex on Fire. It's 28 to 6 on Mix 104.9's Early Birds.

Mix 104.9's Early Birds, and what a weekend it was. Hopefully you got up to what you needed to get up to, which may have been including a good amount of sleep. Now, if you're up this early on a Monday morning, you're doing the hard yards, and maybe you went into the graveyard shift last night and you're sort of wrapping up, but maybe I'm keeping you company during the final hours of your shift. But I tell you what, it was a weird weekend for me and my partner. It was just... It was a strange feeling on Saturday and Sunday. Oh, heading into Sunday, I had 12-hour sleep. Now, our roadrunner, Luke, he definitely burns the candle at both ends. He's told me a couple of times he's been asleep for 16 hours before. I can believe it. I've been hearing a lot about sympathetic and parasympathetic nervous systems lately, ever since doing a lot of this training for the Static Monsters. And long story short, the sympathetic is your fight-flight response. So it's like, get everything started, stops digestion, brings up the heart rate, kicks in adrenaline, and then you kick on. Then the parasympathetic is your rest and repair kind of one, right? And it doesn't just switch a lot of the time, especially if you run on adrenaline throughout the week and your high stress levels and you don't get much sleep, it doesn't really kick in. So it doesn't have that rest and repair, which really focuses on digestion and getting all that done as well. And I think it just caught up with me. Last week has just really been, and I don't know if I'm quite ready for this week, to be honest. I'm not sure if I'm quite ready for September, but we're here before the sun. We're doing the hard yards. We're making sure that it keeps on ticking on. And I can only imagine parents, even when you do get downtime, it's usually taken up by the kids. Like, I'm very lucky in that I got an extra sleep, but not all parents do. So I'm thinking of you too. But all of you early birds, we are up here early in the morning, and this one's for you. This day, this show is for you. So let's get back into it with some Kim Wilde. You keep me hanging on in the nice way this time. It'll Mix 104.9. Good morning.

0: Kim Wilde, keep me hanging on Mix 104 Nights. The Early Birds. Thanks to Harvey Norman Darwin. And don't forget, you can jump on the iHeart app at any time, especially if you're not near a terrestrial radio. You can get it wherever internet is provided, so you can keep on listening. Not only that, you can give us voice notes as well, just 30-second little voice recording about what's going on around the place, what's happened on your weekend. Perhaps you want to weigh in on something like collapsing for 12 hours. That sort of stuff. Or maybe have a go at me for like, oh, yeah, wait till you get kids, Dan. Yeah, exactly. Whatever it is, feel free. It's on the iHeart app. And when you go into the Mix 104.9, which is pretty easy to find, you'll see the little red button. And that's as simple as that. Coming up for you next, though, the latest on what's happening over in Nepal. Just arm you for the day ahead when people start saying, oh, what happened on the weekend? And the latest about the Aussies and how much we're sending over there for aid financially. 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

10 to 6 on your early birds with your friendly neighbourhood radio, Dan, and the disaster that happened last week in Nepal when a Himalayan glacier broke off and caused major flooding and mudslides and landslides through the valleys of Nepal was just, I mean, the video footage is next level, isn't it? That was massive destruction. You can only imagine the helplessness that a lot of people would have found. I mean, they're talking about bodies washing up in India and the mudslides. 3,000 people are still missing, 734 lives confirmed loss. We've got 42 Australians missing still. It increased slightly over the weekend. And many of those missing Australians were on religious pilgrimages and treks through the Nepal-Tibetan border. 26-year-old, I mean, here's a bit of hope. 26-year-old Cara Severino, she managed to break through the communication blackout that's happening, because you can imagine, like, a lot of infrastructure has been knocked to pieces, and they can't get word out. Hard to track everything that's going on, so information is scarce. But she managed to get through and said that after being stranded on the Langtang Trek, she made contact from a place I can't pronounce and is currently hiking back to Kathmandu on foot. Oh, Kathmandu, I should say. That, having a quick squiz at the map. Now, obviously, I don't know exactly where she was and exactly where she's going in Kathmandu, but that's at least 100 to 150 kilometres, and she's making that trek on foot. Whew. Wow. What a story she's going to have, I'll tell you. And here's another bit of hope. A 6-year-old local girl was pulled alive from the mud after 4 days. A 6-year-old after 4 days. Wow, that's... Whew, I'll tell you what. Australia is sending over $5 million worth of assistance. And if you're a bit like me, it's like, how much do we send for foreign assistance? And is it all budgeted for? Turns out it's in our best interest. I'll tell you why up next.

0: Skyhooks horror movie.
1: 25 years since we lost Shirley, lead singer of the Skyhooks. But disaster in Nepal has seen us send, our government send $5 million worth of humanitarian assistance over to Nepal. Obviously, we're looking for the missing Australians as well. But if I have asked, especially in my youth, why do we send so much money overseas? What is it all about? And it turns out that it's a necessary thing that successive governments, so not even just the same type of government, successive governments have said is important for Australia to do for a few reasons. I had to delve a little bit deeper on this. Apparently, a $150 million sort of fund is set aside each year for the Department of Foreign Affairs and Trade to instantly wire the money that is required. Now, it can go up to and is usually budgeted up to about $700 to $750 million, but this $150 million is set there when needed quickly, such as the recent $5 million we've sent over, right, to Nepal. Now, the question is, do these funds serve, would they serve Australia better if we spent them on roads and hospitals and things back at home? Well, yeah, maybe, but if we don't spend it elsewhere, there's a few things that we need to consider, apparently. Like, I don't know the ins and outs of this. I haven't spent my whole life looking into it, but I am always curious, and this is what I found. So, as we know, unchecked natural disasters can destroy economies, resulting in failed states, and these failed states create vacuums, right? And then they can be picked up by our political rivals, so to speak, or other countries that don't align with Australia's values. So, especially around Indonesia and Asia, providing that support to get their economies back up and running helps secure our borders more than anything else. Also, of course, if we don't look after it, then yes, our political rivals are going to go in there. But here's the thing. This is the actual financial benefit to it, that it has been found with a study from the Australian National University that every single dollar that Australians spends on foreign aid, especially in Asia, triggers a long-term increase of $7.10 on Australian exports. So that means that it does come back to us seven times more so if we invest it now. So I don't know about you, but that's a pretty good return on investment. And when we are spending money, they're only budgeting, even the full budget, that $700 million, is only 0.6% of our total budget. So less than 1%, 63 cents for every 100 bucks they're putting in foreign aid. So not too bad. I'm okay with that. Hopefully you are too. But I'll tell you what, let's get to your news and weather a little bit more closer to home. Tani's in the newsroom for the latest across the territory.
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13: Good morning, Tani Maxwell with your local news update. An NT police officer accused of assault has been served a notice to appear. Police say the 33-year-old officer was off the clock when the alleged assault happened on August 22. The officer will front Darwin Local Court on October 6, while NT police continue to investigate the matter. In other news, former NT Chief Minister Marshall Perrin has criticised the Territory's new voluntary assisted dying laws, saying they fall short of what was needed. The legislation passed Parliament last week but includes a gag clause that would prevent health workers from raising VAD with patients and a 12-month prognosis requirement. Mr Perrin says the legislation should have been passed years ago. He says Territorians will now have to wait another 18 months before the laws come into effect.
14: Actually should have happened about 2 years ago. The Territory has not been well served by their current crop of politicians, but the Territory has got another 18 months to go before it's effective, and I think that's a shame because Territorians who would have used this legislation have unfortunately died the sort of death they were dreading.
13: And Palmerston's YNT Youth Centre has secured $7 million in funding over 5 years to continue supporting local young people. The agreement will run through to 2031, providing greater certainty for the service and continuity for young people and their families. The centre provides free supervised support for young people aged 10 to 17. Manager Jonathan McDonald says the centre offers a wide range of activities for local youth.
0: We collaborate with other services to provide, you know, social and emotional well-being and support and strengthen the relationships between young people and other service providers. Young people come in, they help out with the daily operations at the centre, help keep everything clean. They practice their hygiene, they plan the meals that we have.
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1: Morning, I'm Jackie Lim. More vigils have been held across Australia overnight for the victims of Nepal's flash flood disaster. The death toll is hovering around 800 this morning, while 42 Aussies are among the more than 3,000 still missing. Meantime, Canberra has announced another $3 million in humanitarian aid. One Nation is Australia's most popular party, according to this morning's news poll. It shows Pauline Hanson's party has surged past Labor to lead on primary votes, 30% to 29%. A Sydney mum has shared her miracle tale of survival after being mauled by a great white shark back in June. Leah Stewart says she fought like hell for her baby daughter, but has told Nine she didn't think she'd survive.
2: I could feel my life slipping away, and I just kept going deeper and deeper away, and it just felt like everything was leaving my body and I was going somewhere.
1: And boxing legend Tony Mundine has passed away at the age of 75. His son Anthony paying an emotional tribute to the late icon, saying he's broken following his father's death. In sport, Carlton goes into this week's AFL finals in hot form after disposing of Melbourne in the wildcard series. Coach Josh Fraser says he's hoping they'll get even better when they take on the Cats in another sudden death encounter on Friday night.
15: I feel like our game's in pretty good order at the moment, and again, we're finding different ways to be able to play against different opponents, so we look forward to the challenge.
1: On Thursday night, Frio takes on Hawthorn in a qualifier, then Sydney hosts Brisbane on Saturday before Adelaide meet the Bulldogs in an elimination on Saturday night. That's the latest in news and sport.
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16: Looking good around the place this morning. No accidents or breakdowns anywhere. Roadworks continuing today on Berrima Road between the Weybridge and Northern Cement. Wishart Road between Kirkland Road and Hastings Deering, and Linko Road at the Palmerston Hospital as well. 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
17: Your high tide of 7.3 metres will be here at 8 this morning. Bit of movement for the spring tide. A low tide of 1.1 metres at 2.20 this afternoon. We're heading to a sunny afternoon with light winds. If you've seen a bit of rain, let me know. 8941 1049. Tops of 35 degrees in the city as well as in Berry Springs. 34 today for Catherine. At the moment in the city, 22 degrees. In Berry Springs, it's 20. Catherine on 18 degrees.
18: 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Mix 1049's The Early Birds with Dan and Duffy. Baby, thanks to Harvey Norman Darwin.
17: Lots going on over at Murara this weekend, especially on Sunday as well, including the AFLW Dreamtime round. And good to see a load of support out there, but I tell you what, Duffy is going to be split down the middle on this one. Tugged, whether she bittersweet kind of day today, I would imagine. Plus, a couple of commercial jets have buzzed a rugby union stadium mere 14 metres from the roof. I've got those details for you. Kicking off up next after John Parr's St. Elmo's Fire at 6:08. You're on the Early Birds, thanks to Harvey Norman Darwin.

Why don't you get a gift card from Tourism Top End for Father's Day? It is on this Sunday. We are fishing for Father's Day, and Tourism Top End are on board. From fishing or exploring, a gift card from Tourism Top End is the best Father's Day gift. And you can jump onto mix1049.com.au to put your details in to get one of those wild cards. But we are talking AFLW, the Dreamtime events. The Dreamtime round was last night at Murara Stadium. A lot was going on. Sorry, I should say TIO Stadium in Murara. And I reckon Duffy's going to have a bit of a bittersweet morning this morning because she is a Bombers fan, but they didn't quite get out on top on that one. But she's also really proud of how far AFLW, or women's sport in general, is becoming. And AFLW is certainly leading the way this year. We're breaking some records down in Sydney. Some saying that it's in support of the poor culture that is coming out of the men's side. But, you know, it could and it should be more about the passion that we see from our women players on the field each and every year, and role models that they are being as well for the juniors that are up and coming, strengthening those pathways. And last night's attendance was proof of that, especially because tickets were actually a good price as well. They were like $15 per ticket, and those who were under 18 went in for free, which is fantastic to see. Best part is that when we support a big event, they can justify coming back as well. Final score, though, Bombers 4-9-33. The Tigers came out on top 5-8-38. So only just a little bit in that one. Spectators, though, they got buzzed by two commercial jets at the rugby union overseas in South Africa. It was meant to kick off the game in spectacular fashion, but it ended up being something that, well, people are saying that someone should get fired for. I've got the details of what happened over there after the new one from Harry Styles. This is American Girls at 6:15 on the Early Birds.

0: Yeah, that's right. It's the new one from Harry Styles, American Girls. But we're heading to South Africa to talk about the rugby union between South Africa and New Zealand. You'll see it across the news. You'll see the videos going a bit viral across social media, I dare say, today, because two jetliners, commercial jetliners, cut it very, very close to smashing into the stadium over as they were kicking off the match. The two Airlink, so Airlink is the company, E190 passenger aircraft, which are kind of like what our very own Air North use, performed the flyover before the South Africa versus New Zealand rugby test in Cape Town. They flew extremely low over the DHL stadium, narrow clearing the roof by just metres. Some saying that reportedly 12 to 14 metres from the roof. That's not even a two-story building. There's not much given that. Anything could happen. A downdraft, an updraft, a tweak. Maybe you can't pull up and then you hit the you do a tail strike on the roof of the stadium. It was so close that the second jetliner that was flying behind it, as the pyrotechnics, it was like a smoke pyrotechnic, shot into the air from the roof. It actually flew through that smoke to do it. Aviation experts and social media users are saying that the maneuver was dangerously low, mental, and almost an unimaginable disaster. And imagine if it did go wrong. That would have been just an insane headline to wake up to today, that a plane has crashed into a football stadium when it was just meant to be a flyover. There's no reason to be that close to it. But Airlink themselves, the airline, described it as showcasing its planning, precision and performance. Yeah, but what about something that doesn't go right? Trust me, when you get to see this footage, you'll be like, wow, that was really close. And I can only imagine what it would have been like there as well. Those jet engines would have been super duper loud. But go check it out when you can. Sure, you won't be able to miss it. 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

0: Mix 104.9's Early Birds, some Johnny Farnham for you at 25 past 6. Thanks to Harvey Norman Darwin. And I didn't get a chance, really, to go and see Spider-Man on the weekend. I wanted to, and a lot of people have. It has now moved officially into the third spot of the most money-making movie of all time. It goes Avatar with nearly $3 billion, like $2.92 billion. Avengers Endgame, $2.79 billion. And then, now it's Spider-Man with $2.3 billion or more grossing. And it's, as such, it's staying in cinemas just a little bit longer. But I dare say it's going to start wrapping up. Cinemas usually change their films on a Thursday, so you probably only have the next few days to actually go along. Maybe do it as an early Father's Day gift if he's into the Marvel Cinematic Universe. But you got to get in while the going's good. I'll tell you what I think when I come back and go and see it. I wanted to see it on the weekend, but I thought Sunday was going to be a lazy day. But by the time you end up going grocery shopping and then we went out for lunch, I've got to say I was disappointed with lunch. I'll tell you why a little bit later. And then off to the cricket that afternoon, all of a sudden you've done stuff all day and didn't go to see the movie. So hopefully I get to go see it this afternoon. Well, not many people are there, just saying. And, I can tell you what it was like. I dare say it's going to be amazing. And if you've already seen it, don't call me and give me a spoiler or any of that stuff. For now, though, let's cut over to Tani in the newsroom for the latest across the territory.
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6: Good morning, Tani Maxwell with your local news update. Gas from the Beetaloo sub-basin will begin flowing into the NT network tomorrow, marking the start of production from one of the territory's major natural gas reserves. More than 40 terajoules of gas a day is expected to flow into the territory grid, supplying homes, businesses and industry. The CLP government says development of the basin could generate more than $17 billion in economic value and support more than 13,000 jobs by 2040. In other news, former Chief Minister Marshall Perrin has accused CLP MPs of following party orders when voting on the territory's voluntary assisted dying laws. The legislation passed last week in a conscience vote after attempts to remove the gag clause and 12-month prognosis requirement were rejected. But Mr. Perrin believes most CLP members who supported the legislation were simply following the Chief Minister's direction.
7: The debate about the prognostic time and the gag was very clear, but the 14 of them just followed followed what they've been told to do and vetoed all of the amendments is basically go backwards compared to what other people have done in Australia. It's not advanced the cause. What they've done in the Northern Territory for the first time is step backwards.
6: Territorians could soon have the option to leave their plastic licence at home, with digital driver licences set to arrive by the end of the year. The CLP government has introduced legislation allowing eligible drivers to carry a secure version of their licence on their smartphone. The digital licence will be optional, work without mobile coverage, and provide real-time updates and added protection against fraud. And only one day remains in Rural Road Safety Month, with Territory drivers being urged to slow down and think twice behind the wheel. There have been 23 lives lost on NT roads this year, including 8 deaths just this month. Russell White from the Australian Road Safety Foundation says it's often experienced drivers, not young motorists, who are involved in serious crashes.
8: Well, I think many people are quick to assume that this is simply just a young driver problem, but the reality is that it's really mature drivers over 40 who are really the hardest hit. And most rural crashes happen in broad daylight on an ordinary weekday and on everyday roads that we drive really without thinking or giving too much conscious thought to.
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9: Morning, I'm Jackie Lim. Australians have raised almost $4 million for Nepal as the race to find flood survivors continues. Karen Morris from the Emergency Action Alliance telling Seven the funds will go directly to those on the ground.
10: 13 of our 15 members, including Save the Children, Oxfam, and their best place to know how to help, who's in need, and how to deliver that aid effectively.
9: 42 Aussies are among the more than 3,000 still missing. The Pacific Islands Forum has been thrown into turmoil before Prime Minister Anthony Albanese even arrives. Solomon Islands leader Matthew Wale has cut short his visit to Palau after a shock leadership challenge. Albo's due to arrive today. One Nation's surge in momentum continues in the wake of its historic by-election win in WA. This morning's news poll shows the party is now the most popular on primary votes with a 30% share. And Dolly Parton has been laid to rest in a private ceremony in Tennessee. Her family confirming the country music queen was farewelled over the weekend, laid to rest next to her husband, Carl. In sport, tickets for Friday night's elimination final go on sale this morning, with the Cats to face the Blues, who knocked off the D's at the G on Saturday night. Meantime, a former Bombers legend is worried about the Swans' prospects in their qualifying final against Brisbane. James Heard telling Nine he's not sure Sydney can cover the loss of the 5 players they've suspended.
11: It's going to be tough for the rampaging Brisbane Lions. If they hit top form with all their talent, it's just going to be very hard.
9: And a bad first day for Australia at the US Open. Talia Gibson and Adam Walton both eliminated. That's the latest in news and sport.
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12: 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Roadworks today on Berrima Road between the Weybridge and Northern Cement, Wishart Road between Kirkland Road and Hastings Deering, and Linko Road near the Palmerston Hospital as well. Swap driving to work for a holiday on the Gold Coast thanks to Flight Centre. 7 nights from $2,549 per family of 4. 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Book at Flight Centre. That's the latest traffic on Mix 104.9.
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0: Your high tide of 7.3 metres will be here at 8 this morning. A bit of movement in the tides today. A low tide of 1.1 metres at 20 past 2 this afternoon. Heading to a sunny afternoon with light winds. Might have been a little sprinkle around the place. Let us know if it has. Tops of 35 degrees in the city. Looking at 35 as well for Humpty Doo. 34 for Catherine. At the moment in the city, 22 degrees. It's 20 in Humpty Doo. Catherine's dropped slightly to 17.
13: 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Mix 1049's The Early Birds with Dan and Duffy, thanks to Harvey Norman Darwin.
0: Hey, you might get a little sprinkle around the place, but nothing too big. Thursday overnight, apparently. Good chance of a bit of rain, but only just less than a millimetre. So, yeah, don't worry. Build-up is still going to be what build-up is. But coming up for you, we're gone fishing. Apparently, this time of year changes everything. So we're going to ask Nathan Land more about that. Plus, the investment that's being put forward for some artificial reefs and habitats for our fish numbers as well. So that's all coming up for you next in Gone Fishing here on Mix 104.9.

0: Yeah, we're gone fishing with Nathan Land, and it is the 31st of August, meaning that tomorrow, the first day of September.
1: Where did the year go, Dan?
0: You know what? It started the first 3 months. I'm thinking, you know what? It's going nice and steady this year. I think I'm going to get a lot done. It's going to be good. And then now we're in September.
1: Almost. Bang. And no public holidays through till Christmas. It's the worst time of year. But best time of year for fishing, Dan.
0: Yeah, why is that? So season change, not just on the footy field, but what does it do for fishing?
1: Well, I noticed sweat patches on my shirt walking in here this morning, so it must be getting close to build up.
0: So first step is the changes are that Nathan starts wearing his tank top everywhere.
1: That's basically, if I'm not at work, that's what's going on, Dan. But, you know, in all seriousness, yeah, look, humidity is starting to creep back in. I think we'll be starting to, head into the build-up months very shortly.
0: Look, they're talking about, I want to go a little meteorological on you here, the El Nino's peaking late November or mid-November, but according to the Indian Ocean Dipole, they call it, it's going into positive, which is pushing, they're predicting a longer build-up and probably not monsoonal until maybe late December.
1: Love me a long build-up.
0: Do you, right?
1: Yeah.
0: Yeah, get out
1: Lots
0: there.
1: Lots of time to just sit on the boat and just catch barra.
0: Just sweat away. So first step, take more hydration. But is barra more on the buff during build-up?
1: Yes, load your esky with your personal choice of beverages, Dan. But absolutely, yeah, no, as soon as the humidity starts cranking up, the water temperature increasing, mm-hmm. the barra will come on the chew. You know, the bait starts moving and doing stuff.
0: Do they go closer to the surface or do they stay lower in the cooler water?
1: They'll be going wherever the bait is, which will be in the drains, particularly we're talking about the harbour. You know, look at the beautiful harbour just out there. This is the time of year you'd be fishing the flats on the sort of dropping to low tide out in the harbour. Little mm-hmm. snake drains is where all the little bait will be, prawns, mullet, all that sort of good stuff.
0: So when you say snake drains, for those who are less fishermen than myself, is this like the runner? So as the tide's going out, this pushes the bait out. Is that what you're talking about with drains?
1: Yeah, that's right. So like if you use the harbour as an example, the bait will try and hang in the mangroves as long as possible, mm-hmm. right? And as soon as it drops down below those mangrove root levels, they'll start congregating in the little drains that form in the mud.
0: Oh, yeah.
1: And they're exposed, right? And the barrel will be ready to go.
0: Right on there.
1: Yeah.
0: They're like it's buffet time at the jetty.
1: 100%. You might even get one at this time of year, Dan.
0: Oh, all right. Ease up with the sass, okay? There was a little too much sass on that for my liking. All right, so we got that. But look, it should be good too because AFANT, I saw this on AFANT. Go and follow them on Facebook if you want. But they did end up getting a press release from the CLP as well that money is going into creating some habitats for fish. Do they get publicised? Do they get added to the map that everybody knows about?
1: I expect they will. Yeah, great announcement. $1.6 million thanks to the Fisheries Minister for coming through with that. Look, it's a great addition to the harbour, these reef structures. I think In-Depth Innovations are the company that's going to be doing it, I believe. They've got some great stuff too. Follow them on socials. Mm-hmm. This is a great habitat for our reef species, which, you know, as we know, we've been talking about on the show, pretty vulnerable, especially the golden snapper.
0: Well, what it leads to, as my understanding is, like, well, we've been talking, the golden snapper numbers we've been talking are reducing, got to watch that one. But then also then fishermen then get restricted. Like our favourite pastime up here, you get told you can't do it as much.
1: Yeah, that's the last thing anyone wants. So we want to see more fish. I want my children to grow up catching goldies too. This is an important step in that.
0: Okay, well, fantastic. All right. If you want to find out more, follow AFANT. What was the...
1: In-Depth Innovations. They're the ones, I think, actually putting the reef structures in, yeah.
0: All right. Well, let's get across it. Let's follow those pages. Say that Dan and Nathan sent you. Look, tomorrow as well, Tuesday, the 1st of September, does that mean you're meeting at the Trailer Boat Club?
1: Yeah, there is a meeting. There'll be all our usual great raffle prizes and giveaways. Come down, sign up, be a member. Also got a great meeting coming up in October, Dan.
0: Oh,
1: don't know if we want to touch on that.
0: No, we'll talk about that soon. Okay. All I'll say in this time is have a happy Father's Day. Head down to the Trailer Boat Club for that as well. It's happening on Sunday.
1: Or go out fishing. It's your one chance. It's Father's Day.
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0: Toto's Hold the Line after Gone Fishing. You see that? A little pun there. Hold the line, as in throw a fishing line in. Yeah, did that on purpose. Promise. Coming up for you next, though, if a little bit of Ninja Warrior mixed with ADF obstacle course running is something that you tickles your fancy, well, veteran games might be the thing that you want to take a part of. I've got some details for you, plus the support and why it's so interesting that it's back for a second year in a row. All for you up next.
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1: Well, soft croc, seems Jack isn't around anymore. You wouldn't happen to know anything about that, would you?
2: What? No, well, I tried, but I swear I never got the little bugger.
1: Well, that is a mystery, but you are looking a little plump, soft croc.
2: It's the dry season, it's colder. I sit around and do nothing for 3 months. Fair go. What's a croc to do? I don't know where Jack is. Jack, I didn't mean anything. I love you, mate.
1: Well, you heard it here first, folks. Did Jack feed the croc, or did Jack finally feed the croc? Don't miss the action. 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

0: few minutes before 7 o'clock, thanks to Harvey Norman Darwin, you're on the Early Birds. It's your friendly neighbourhood radio, Dan, and Veteran Games is coming back for the second consecutive week. And this is special because they normally go from city to city and do different things. But the response was so good here that they felt that they had to come back, and which is great. Like, a lot of people were saying, oh, I really needed this, or I didn't realise that I needed this, you know, the camaraderie and the challenges that are being put forward by this. It's kind of like an ADF obstacle course version of like Ninja Warrior, but as teams as well. And we did have a chat to Heston, who's the organiser and founder of the Veteran Games, and I thought, well, if your team is just too good, maybe we can help out with that. Well, this is what I was going to say to you, Heston. If any of the teams are just too good, look, I could be the great leveler. I could absolutely slow a team down. So
1: they'll have to carry us.
2: Just say, we could put you on a stretcher and they'll have to take you up the ninja wall. How does that sound?
1: That sounds really good to me. Lying down while other people do the grunt work? Perfect.
0: Yep, no surprises there. But you can actually still register. If you're a part of the ADF, you can't. They had to cap that one out. 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If you need me on board, I actually think I'm going to be over in America. But Duffy will definitely be a lead weight if you really want. 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
8: 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Playing a sport like NRL means setting the right example. And it's not just about how players focus and behave when they're on the field, it's also about their actions and behaviour off it. That includes things like drink driving, drug driving, and driver distractions. No one can perform properly if they're under the influence or distracted. So make sure you consider the consequences before getting behind the wheel of a car, and you'll reduce the risk of something bad happening.
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12: Good morning, Tani Maxwell with your local news update. NT Health has released a community message reassuring Territorians that Royal Darwin Hospital is managing high demand in its emergency department. It comes after 6 Code Yellow declarations have been called this year, with peak bodies for both doctors and nurses in the NT recently banding together to demand an urgent recalling of a Code Yellow. In the message, Deputy Chief Executive of NT Regional Services, Fiona Renshaw, says the high number of presentations is being balanced by well-coordinated patient discharges. She says hospital capacity is being monitored daily, with bed configurations adjusted to allow for surges and other NT hospitals supporting patients where possible. In other news, an urgent plea is being made to motorists as the Territory road toll continues to climb this Rural Road Safety Month. New research shows many drivers are taking risks on country roads because they wrongly believe it's safe.
13: Well, our research shows that more than half of the state's drivers are admitting to breaking road rules on a country road. And the top reason, the number one reason, is that they simply believe that it's safe to do so. Now, that false sense of safety is exactly what's costing lives.
12: That's Russell White from the Australian Road Safety Foundation speaking. There have been 23 lives lost on NT roads this year, including 8 deaths just this month. A 5-year funding deal will give Palmerston's YNT Youth Centre greater certainty to support young people across the community. The CLP government has committed $7 million to the service through to 2031 as part of its network of youth hubs. The hubs aim to provide safe spaces, positive activities and early support for young people aged 10 to 17. Centre manager Jonathan McDonald says the long-term funding means staff can have greater confidence in planning for the services.
14: It gives us security and it gives young people security and opportunity to keep building building strong relationships with staff and with young people and getting better outcomes in life. We're proud to know that as youth mentors, we're valued in the community and that there is a future. I think it also means that other youth services around town, you know, such as the Shack, will be here long term.
12: And Darwin pet owners have just one day left to renew their dog and cat registrations before the September 1 deadline. City of Darwin is reminding residents that keeping an unregistered pet in the municipality is an offence. Owners are also being reminded that keeping their contact details up to date can help reunite lost pets with their families.
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15: Morning, I'm Jackie Lim. The gloves have come off. Barnaby Joyce returning serve to the PM, who's accused One Nation of saying anything and doing anything to win votes. Joyce telling Seven Anthony Albanese has form when it comes to dishonesty.
16: This has come from a person who said he didn't fall off the stage and he did, said he didn't insult the Prime Minister of Japan and he did, said he wasn't going to change the capital gains tax and he did. There is nothing that you can believe about Mr. Albanese and the Australian Labor Party.
15: A major industrial battle is brewing in the childcare sector. The union representing more than 40,000 educators launching its bid for improved pay and conditions. The push is on top of the 15% pay rise won back in 2024. And we're being urged to stay alert online following a string of major cyber attacks in recent months. More than 120,000 scam and cybercrime reports were lodged during the first half of this year. Authorities say Aussies lost more than $554 million. In sport, Carlton forward Will Hayward is expected to be available for Friday night's elimination final against the Cats. He just missed selection for the wildcard win over Melbourne, but Blues coach Josh Fraser says time will tell.
17: He's sort of done a power of work, Will, to get himself to a position where he was close, and then I'd expect him to be a bit closer next week, so we'll see what that looks like.
15: And Carlton has also continued its hot streak in the AFLW with a win against Frio yesterday, the Blues making it 3 from 3. Port, Hawthorne, Melbourne, Geelong and Richmond also with wins yesterday. That's the latest in news and sport.
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18: Looking good around the place. Accident breakdown at Major on A3. Roadworks continuing today on Berrima Road between the Weybridge and Northern Cement Linker Road near the Palmerston Hospital and Terry Drive at Restonia Avenue as well. Census night was Tuesday the 11th of August. There's still time to complete in the census. 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That's the latest traffic on Mix 104.9.
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0: Your high tide of 7.3 metres will be here in the next hour, then a low tide of just 1.1 metres at 20 past 2 this afternoon. Heading to a sunny afternoon, if you got a little bit of rain earlier, that's it, that's all done and dusted. Should be some light winds this afternoon as well. Tops of 35 degrees in the city, you're looking at 35 for Virginia and 34 for Catherine. At the moment in the city, 23 degrees in Virginia, 19, Catherine on 17.
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0: Hey, early birds, how are you this fine, last day of August? That's right, September kicks off tomorrow and it is 7 past 7. Duffy, feeling a bit crook after the weekends. Did not sound good from the messages I was getting. I'm just thanking my lucky star she didn't send photos, because that's exactly what Duffy does. She throws that at you. No warning. It's crazy. But look, we've got the Roadrunner coming up in about half hour's time. We're going to kick it off with a news flash about what happened down the waterfront. You probably know what I'm talking about. If you don't, stick around and be updated with the latest. Straight after some Jesus Jones right here, right now on the Early Birds.

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Put in your details for fishing for Father's Day and why you love being a dad, and you could get one of the wild cards and win some prizes. Everybody who goes along and does a fish gets a prize, including the big one. Just head over to Timor Leste for two, including accommodation. And it's all thanks to the Trailer Boat Club. Don't miss out on the family fun day this Father's Day. Book your table now. Newsflash. That's right, it's just me, no whole falsetto in the newsflash, because I'm bringing you the latest. And this one is a video that's just gone onto socials and smashed right across any of the locals that have been around the place about a brawl at the waterfront. I say brawl because about 9 or 10 people were reportedly involved. That felt like it was longer than what it looked like. Anyways, so the video actually goes longer than that. Bystanders capturing that one, and some of the words being thrown around. Bystanders and diners were traumatised by what happened, but I think that might be going a bit far. Police were called, but by the time they got there, the fight had broken up and moved along. Went for about 10 minutes, reportedly, according to some of the witnesses. Plus, we're not really sure exactly what happened. No official report has come out about it, but someone saying that after one woman was denied entry, it all sort of kicked off. It seems pretty strange that it would be. And it was between, like, people. It wasn't against, like, a group against security guards. It was, like, people. So, and it was a lot of hair pulling and a lot of sort of wrestling to the ground. And I don't know. It was a brawl, I think, is thrown around a little bit liberally on this one. But if you did get asked about it today, oh, did you hear about the brawl down at waterfront by the precinct? Well, that's your details. About nine or so people. Took about 10 minutes. Police came down. No charges were laid at this stage. And we're not really sure how it all kicked off. So there you go. You have been charged with the information to head to work. Here's some Benson Boone. It's Mr. Electric Blue as we tick over to 7:14 on the Early Birds with your friendly neighbourhood radio, Dan.

0: 16 past 7 with some Benson Boone. Have you got that phone handy? Because I want to get you tickets to go see an international, inter-country, cross-Australia kind of comedian, Nazim Hussain. Yeah, he's been doing comedy for a great amount of time. He's part of the troupe that helped out Ursula Carlson in her show. He's been on a whole bunch of those comedy shows. Have you been paying attention, to name just a few? And here's a little snippet of what he sounds like.
1: My own wife has started listening to true crime podcasts, like in the bedroom before bed. I don't know if you've listened to some of it. Like, they are very violent and graphic, and I'm scared shitless. Not of the podcast, like of what she's becoming. Like, I have no idea. Like, well, she's very nice. She's like, you don't mind if I listen to this before? I'm like, you do whatever makes you. I'm here with you. I'm your ally. I'm an ally. So you do. I'm going to go to sleep now. So, yeah. And meanwhile, I can't sleep. Like, I'm wide awake. My friends are like, just get noise-canceling headphones. Listen to white noise. That'll help you sleep. So I was like, all right. Well, what's white noise? Like Coldplay, do you mean? And,
0: so, if you had a chuckle, give me a call. 8941-1049. And it's that simple. And I'm going to send you and a friend off to see Nazim Hussain at the AANT Centre. 8941 1049.
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0: Birds, Nazim Hussain is coming here to the Top End, another one of those great comedians that is doing the rounds and put Darwin on his tour. And we've got Leanne on 8941-1049. Hey, Leanne.
1: Hello, how are you today?
0: Not doing too bad. Can you believe it's September tomorrow? It's caught up to us. I know. Hey, pretty good that Darwin becoming a good scene for comedians. We've got Ursula Carlson tonight, but then Nazim Hussain on the 11th of September. You keen to go? All right, well, let's make it happen. You stay right there. I'm going to get some details, but you can check out and get your tickets as well. He's happening Friday week. I've got a few more tickets to give away this week, but if you don't want to wait and you don't want to miss out, then go and get your tickets now. Plus, also search all of the other great entertainment and shows that are coming our way at yourcentre.com.au. For now, let's get over to the Roadrunner, find out where he is up next.
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16: Hey there, Tani Maxwell with your local news update. Territory homes and businesses will begin receiving locally produced gas tomorrow as the Beetaloo sub-basin moves from potential to production. More than 40 terajoules a day will flow into the NT gas network, with the basin estimated to contain around 430 trillion cubic feet of gas in place. The CLP government says more than 13,000 jobs could be supported by the development by 2040, with the basin projected to generate more than $17 billion in economic value. In other news, Marshall Perrin says the NT's new voluntary assisted dying laws should have gone further to remove restrictions on patients and health workers. The former chief minister, who helped introduce the territory's original VAD laws in 1995, has criticised the current legislation that passed last week. He says changes to the gag clause and 12-month prognosis requirements should have been passed. Mr. Perrin says the territory has fallen short of making the amendments needed for a more accessible VAD system.
9: I mean, it was embarrassing just to listen to the Attorney General try to justify the gag clause. All that she could say is it's there to protect the vulnerable. But she had no arguments against the AMA, who said it shouldn't be there, against other academic reports to say that the gag clause does not work.
16: And the Palmerston YNT Youth Centre will receive $7 million in funding over the next 5 years under a new agreement with the CLP government. The centre is part of the Territory's Youth Hub network, offering free after-hours activities and wraparound support for young people. The funding will also allow the organisation to strengthen its services and support its staff. Centre manager Jonathan McDonald says the certainty will give staff more opportunity to focus on upskilling and behind-the-scenes work.
17: We recently had 6 staff finish formal qualifications, and we've got plans to get more staff through formal qualifications in the future, be able to expand our services to support the whole demographic of young people. So currently we support 10 to 17-year-olds. We've got some plans to get supports in place for 18 to 25-year-olds.
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18: Morning, I'm Jackie Lim. Almost $4 million has now been raised by Aussies to assist with disaster recovery efforts in Nepal. Karen Morris from the Emergency Action Alliance telling Seven every cent will go towards helping those on the ground with food, water, shelter and medicine, top of the list.
19: One of the most important things about humanitarian assistance is it going to the right people? Is it being used effectively? Are the most affected people receiving the aid that they need?
18: The cost of a weekly grocery shop is climbing faster than Aussie pay packets. New figures showing a basket of supermarket staples has jumped more than 8% in the last 16 months, while wages rose only 3.3%. The figures have renewed calls for a royal commission into supermarket competition. A major search and rescue mission is underway in the Mediterranean after a ferry capsized off North Cyprus. 8 deaths have been confirmed, while 23 people are still missing. And smart glasses could be banned from entering Australia. Import bans will be considered as part of Labor's new privacy reforms to be announced today. In sport, the youngest Cleary brother has helped the Warriors reach the top of the NRL ladder. Jet Cleary making his NRL debut for New Zealand when they played the Knights last night. He'll join Penrith for 2027. This weekend's AFL elimination finals have been locked in. Carlton will face the Cats on Friday before Adelaide meets the Bulldogs on Saturday night. And in cricket, a blow for South Africa ahead of next month's series against Australia. Paceman Kagiso Rabada is in serious doubt after suffering a hamstring strain. That's the latest in news and sport.
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20: 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It's starting to pick up though. McMinn Street in the city, the Stuart Highway, Gwinnelly and Berrima. Roadworks continuing today as well. Wishart Road between Kirkland Road and Hastings Deering and Linko Road near the Palmerston Hospital as well. Into IAGA for Sanitarium Up and Go. 3x250 mil for just $350. That's half price and worth pulling over for. In September 2, participating stores excludes IAGA local grocer. That's the latest traffic on Mix 104.9.
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0: Your high tide of 7.3 metres will be here at 8 this morning, and then a low tide of 1.15 metres at 20 past 2 this afternoon. Heading to a sunny afternoon with light winds, tops to 35 degrees in the city, 35 as well for Acacia Hills, and 34 for Catherine. At the moment, it's 24 in the city, 20 for Acacia Hills, Catherine on 18 degrees.
15: 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Meep, meep.
0: Well, Lukey Pie, it looks like it's just you and me, mate, but you're out on the road. Whereabouts are you?
21: Well, today I'm over at the Parap Shops right in front of the Cheesecake Shop. You want to come on by for all of your morning freebies, like your morning Paul's Iced Coffee, made for locals by locals. Fort's got the best bottled water in the territory. Territory Spring Water, they're rehydrating the territory. Mama's Kitchen, multiple gold plate nominees. You can bin off the servo snacks. I've got a couple of $20 vouchers left. And Dabsco, they're celebrating 60 years in the territory. They've got a couple of pens and whistles to get you through your working day and plenty more down here at the Prep Shops.
0: That's just off the Stuart Highway, am I right, Luke?
21: You can't miss the big green van, mate, right where the markets usually are.
0: All right, then. You know what Tom Cochrane says, though, yeah?
21: Oh, God, I know what you're doing.
0: Yeah. Yep. Not escaping that one. Got to get it out somehow, Luke, or else it comes out the other end.
21: Dan, give me a break.
0: It is Tom Cochrane, Life is a Highway. Up next, an update on my training shirts. We'll do that shortly here on Mix 102.3.

It's about to tick over to 19 to 8. It's your early birds with your friendly neighbourhood radio, Dan. Just myself cruising through today. And, well, almost, what are we, 16 days till I fly out to America, the US of A, Phoenix, Arizona, for the Static Monsters World Championships. Am I nervous? Not really. I'm kind of excited in the sense that, look, I've been training, so that's where my nerves are gone. I just want to do as best as I can. I'd love to get to a 200-kilo axle deadlift. I'd love to do a log press of 90 kilo. I'd love to get to 100, but we'll see what I can do in 2 weeks. But you can't force this stuff. There's no point in cramming. Let me put this out. There's no point in cramming workouts in the lead up to it because you have to rest. You have to rest your muscles for them to repair and grow, right, and do better next time. But the thing is this whole journey has been the very most humbling because of you, early birds. This trip is only existing because of you. I wanted to go and try and find some sponsors, some businesses that would be able to sponsor me, and I put logos on and we go over there in training shirts. But then calls started coming through from you, starting with Leroy and Daniel, to put a GoFundMe page together. And boy, did you bring the love. $5,000 raised, or just shy of $5,000 raised from many different people, a few organisations. Man Walker's in there, obviously the Top End Strength Centre. Justin's been training me. Top End Wrestling as well. They put a raffle up for me and put some money in. So everybody who goes to Top End Wrestling, this is for you as well. But anyone who donated on the GoFundMe page, I said I would make a training shirt and have all of your names on there. And it is done! The training shirt has been completed. And I'm about to do an unveiling after the show. So make sure you are on our Instagram and Facebook page and you will see the shirts themselves. If you would like one of these shirts, I need to get at least 10 before we can do a run. Thanks to BGD Prints on this one. They really pulled out a quick turnaround to get these done. And they've got a deal where if we get at least 10 people, then we can do a run. And they're $40 a shirt. And it does still help out while heading over there. Not tons, because like you got to pay for the shirts and stuff themselves. But it is good. And if you happen to want one, then check them out first after the show. And I'm happy to take names and numbers. Just reach out through our Instagram, Facebook. Or you can even go on to mix1049.com.au. And we'll do that shortly. But coming up for you next... got some Rob Thomas, Lonely No More, 17 to 8 here on the Early Birds. Good morning.

0: 13-8, and as build-up kicks off, how's your aircon? I need to get mine serviced. Maybe I should out Baldwin Group NT. For all your refrigeration and aircon needs, that's the name you can trust at Baldwin Group NT. They're also on board for fishing for Father's Day. In fact, that is happening this Sunday. It's a family fun day at the Trailer Boat Club. But before all that kicks off at 11, we're going fishing for Father's Day from 10. And every father that gets along is eligible for a prize. They're going to walk away with a prize. So give me a call, 8941 1049. And up next, I actually have a very interesting Aussie-based gift that your dad probably hasn't even thought about. And you can get it organised just in time for Father's Day as well. But if you want to be on the list to get one of these prizes, give me a call, 8941 1049.
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0: Father's Day, which is this Sunday. And we are going fishing for Father's Day at the Trailer Boat Club. Plus, it's a family fun day. And I've got a tip for you. You know Cameo? It's like a... well, actually, I'll tell you what. I'll tell Olga on 8941 1049. Have you ever heard of Cameo, Olga?
1: Maybe. I'm not sure.
0: It's the one where you can get... celebrities, you can pay a little bit of money, like $40 or $200, depending on how famous they are, and they can they'll give you a personalized message for birthdays or anniversaries, or in this case,
1: oh,
0: fathers.
1: Yes.
0: Well, there's an Aussie-based one called Swish, S-W-Y-S-H, Swish with a Y in the middle, right? And it's for Australian sport lovers. So it's Australian, they're all Australians, and they're all sporting legends. So that's something for Father's Day. Is your partner into any sort of sport?
1: He watches a little bit of footy and a little bit of cricket, but I don't think he has any idea what's going on.
0: Daryl Bowman's on one of them, big man. He's an NRL player, or an ex-NRL player, and he was on the footy show. So I think I might get see him for dad. $110 it's going to cost me, but a unique gift, don't you think, Olga?
1: That would be fun, yeah.
0: Well, I'll tell you what else would be fun, heading down for fishing for Father's Day. What's your partner's name?
1: That's Justin.
0: Well, let's get him along. We'll go along. And it's a family day as well. So once we finish fishing, you can enjoy the rest of the day at the Trailer Boat Club as well.
1: That's our favourite place to go. Looking forward to it.
0: Oh, favourite place. Well, there you go, Trailer Boat Club. Keep your eye out for Olga. I'm going to get some details from you. But if you would like to get one of the wild cards, head over to mix1049.com.au. If you're thinking about one of these things for Father's Day, I don't know. It popped up in my socials, but Swish, S-W-Y-S-H. They're not paying me anything. They bloody should, but they're not. So if it helps you, I'm happy with that. Let's get to your news and weather up next here on Mix.
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4: 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My officers and my staff have been out there under the pump for years, dealing with pressures on the system, the hard work we do every day, the overcrowding. We've been through the watch house crisis. We've opened up new infrastructure, and Berrima today has over 600 prisoners there. The purpose of the system must be to contain and securely manage that population and then to rehabilitate.
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10: Hey there, Tani Maxwell with your local news update. An NT police officer accused of assault has been served a notice to appear. Police say the 33-year-old officer was off the clock when the alleged assault happened on August 22. The officer will front Darwin local court on October 6 while NT police continue to investigate the matter. Former NT Chief Minister Marshall Perrin has criticised the Territory's new voluntary assisted dying laws, saying they fall short of what was needed. The legislation passed Parliament last week, but includes a gag clause that would prevent health workers from raising VAD with patients and a 12-month prognosis requirement. Mr Perrin says the legislation should have been passed years ago. He says Territorians will now have to wait another 18 months before the laws come into effect.
11: Actually, it should have happened about 2 years ago. The Territory has not been well served by their current crop of politicians, but the Territory has got another 18 months to go before it's effective. And I think that's a shame because Territorians who would have used this legislation have unfortunately died the sort of death they were dreading.
10: A smartphone could soon be all Territorians need to carry their driver's licence with new legislation introduced in Parliament. The Digital Licences Bill 2026 would allow eligible Territorians to carry an optional digital licence on their smartphone. The proposed licence will allow people to prove their authority to drive, confirm they're over 18 and verify their identity in participating situations. The system will be available at no extra cost and is designed to reduce fraud while still working in regional and remote areas without mobile data. And Territory motorists are being urged to slow down as the road toll reaches 23 deaths this year. 8 people have died on NT roads this month alone, with new research finding some drivers are taking unnecessary risks on rural roads. The warning comes during Rural Road Safety Month, with motorists being reminded that country roads can be just as dangerous as urban roads. Australian Road Safety Foundation's Russell White says drivers need to keep making safe choices behind the wheel.
12: Every choice that you make behind the wheel matters. So slow down, plan ahead, and remember that every person that's on the road with you has someone waiting for them to come home. We really want people to join the journey and make the choice to arrive safely.
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13: Morning, I'm Jackie Lim. One Nation is now Australia's most popular party, according to this morning's news poll. Pauline Hanson's party pushing past Labor to lead on primary votes 30% to 29%. It follows the party's WA by-election win, but Environment Minister Murray Watt tells Nine we needn't read too much into that.
14: Got to be a little bit careful to read too much into a state by-election, especially one that wasn't going to change the result in terms of who was going to be in government. But we've said all along that we take this challenge seriously.
13: 42 Australians remain missing following last week's flooding and landslide in Nepal. 800 people have been confirmed dead, while more than 3,000 are missing. Childcare workers are gearing up for a fresh industrial fight. Despite securing a 15% pay rise 2 years ago, the union representing more than 40,000 educators says the job still isn't sustainable. And country music queen Dolly Parton has been laid to rest next to her husband Carl in a private ceremony in Tennessee. She passed away last week at the age of 80. In sport, Dockers star Jordan Clark will bring up his 150th game in Thursday night's qualifying final against the Hawks, but the Frio defender says his focus is on the game itself, not his milestone.
15: To be honest, it's something I haven't even thought about. I'm more just excited to play. It's going to be my first time sort of in this position, playing a final like this, so I can't wait.
13: And over to boxing, former great Tony Mundine has died at the age of 75. He was the only Aussie boxer to compete professionally across 4 weight divisions. That's the latest in news and sport.
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16: Accident breakdown free still. It is picking up though. McMinn Street in the city, the Stuart Highway at Berrima and Woolna. Roadworks continuing today as well on Wishart Road between Kirkland Road and Hastings Deering and Lico Road near the Palmerston Hospital. 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That's the latest traffic on Mix 104.9.
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0: Your high tide of 7.3 metres will be here, actually just arrived, 8 a.m. A low tide now of 1.1 metres, bit of movement at 2.20 this afternoon. Heading to a sunny afternoon with light winds, tops of 35 degrees in the city, 35 as well for Noonima, but 34 for Catherine. At the moment in the city, 25 degrees, 22 in Noonima, and Catherine's on 20.
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0: The weekend. Boy, there was a lot on, I tell ya. There was heaps of activity over at Morara with the AFLW Dreamtime event. But my partner, Cass, and I went to something a little bit different, a grand final of our own. I'm talking about the Top End T20 Series. I want to tell you a bit about that. And then amazing scenes coming out of NRL, the Rabbitohs, Jai Arrow running out for the 99th time. And I got to tell you, I was in tears because I'm a big wuss. And I'll tell you why. After some Pat Benatar, some Alex Warren, Alanis Morissette on the way as well. It's the Early Birds and 8:06. Good morning.

Pat Benatar. And I tell you what, Morara was all fired up. It's 10 past 8 on your early burst, thanks to Harvey Norman Darwin. Yes, Morara on Sunday, not to mention across the whole weekend, driving in there to go watch the Top End Series T20 Grand Final between Victoria Academy and the Adelaide Strikers Academy. At the DXC Arena, and basketball was happening and hockey was happening, and of course the TIO Stadium were hosting the AFLW Dreamtime round. It was a buzz of activity, and it was great to see. It was really nice too, nice little breeze coming across at DXC Arena to wrap up the Top End T20 series. It's been going over a couple of weeks, and the Adelaide Strikers coming out on top, winning by just 25 runs. Thought it was going to be more of a blowout with that, setting a good pace to start off with 177 over 20 overs. But then, Victoria Academy, a valiant effort after losing a couple of early wickets, but not quite good enough. 25 runs the gap, and the Adelaide Strikers taking home the trophy. But what a lovely way to spend an afternoon, isn't it? And we have those options here in the Top End. And supporting these events just means that there's justification for holding them again, putting them on again, growing it even further. And a big congratulations to those at Cricket NT for growing the sport over the last few years and beyond, and bringing some amazing events up here to the Top End as well. So what did you get up to? Feel free to jump on the iHeart app and use the little red button. Leave me a voice note about what you enjoyed over the weekend. You don't have to, but it's there if you want, and it's nice and easy. But coming up next, I'll tell you one thing that had me in absolute tears was Jai Arrow running out for the 99th game that he had. The Rabbitohs did an amazing effort, and it was just moving, and it was a huge amount of sportsmanship. Getting a little choked up thinking about it now. So let's go over that in case you missed it after some Alex Warren. It's Fever Dream at 12 past 8 here on Mix.

0: Alex Warren at 8:15 on Mix 104.9's Early Birds. One of the most moving examples of sportsmanship and teammanship and togetherness that is coming out of this year is the story about Jai Arrow, who's a Rabbitohs player. He's done many things over his years in NRL, 178 NRL games, 12 State of Origin appearances for Queensland. He's played with the Broncos, the Titans, and now the Rabbitohs. Last weekend, he just played his 99th game with the Rabbitohs. But the story gets thicker. In his preseason, he had some injuries that were just doctors couldn't really explain. And they really became concerned when there was changes to his speech. Anyways, after months of testing and treatment, he was diagnosed with motor neuron disease. Neurological disease, for those playing at home, that attacks the nerve cells, the motor neurons responsible for sending messages from the brain to the muscles. People eventually can't walk, talk, swallow, or breathe independently. Apparently about 2 years is the timeline, which is just devastating. So he had to retire with 98 games left. 98 games with the Rabbitohs, and officially he retired. And you saw after every try in, or a lot of the tries in July, as it was Jai July, they would shoot an arrow into the crowd out of respect for what Jai is going through. Anyways, the NRL then went ahead and created a one-off exception to the rule to allow Rabbitohs to have an extra exchange off the bench so that Jai could run out two more times to reach his 100. And on the weekend, this was the response.
1: He is a Burley Bears junior. He grew up playing 15 minutes down the road from here, and he's got countless family and friends here this afternoon to watch him run out. As Wayne Bennett said, he's nervous. And let's take a listen and soak this all in on field.
0: What you're hearing is the entire crowd, didn't matter which team you were on, and I was a blubbering mess, an absolute mess. He was obviously moved. He was keeping a hold of his hand. He had his teammates. He had fans from both teams. There's one more chance for him to run out to make the 100th, and it is going to be emotional. And that is what I love about sport.
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0: 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How you doing this final day of August? Yeah, that's right. September hits us tomorrow. Tell you what else is coming on the way. Digital driver's license are coming to the NT. And if you're like, nah, don't want to do it, don't worry about it, guys. Seriously, I've had it for ages. Well, when I had a New South Wales license. Funnily enough, and I don't even know why they picked this, but you know that I've come up from Dubbo, right? Like years ago now. But that's where they did the first trial of digital licenses in Australia, there in suburban Sydney, I think. Anyways, we got a hold of it, and it was pretty good because most everything's in the phone these days. And I get if you want to keep it, like Cass, my partner, she wants to make sure she keeps the physical stuff around. She doesn't even do the tapperoonie when she pays for things. But I'm telling you, it's not that bad. And you tend to take your phone more than your wallet these days. Like, have you ever forgotten your wallet? But then you're like, you realize you haven't forgotten your phone? It's kind of the way things are going now, and phones are becoming more and more useful. So the digital license is one of the things that is on its way. Of course, it will be optional. You can keep your physical license if you want. One of the bonuses about having a digital one is that it will update straight away. When you renew it, you don't need to wait for your physical card to turn up. It will be legal. You don't need to be connected to the internet to use it and show it if you, say, are getting a police check on the side of the road, for example, or anywhere where you need proof of identification. The one part that's a little bit tricky right now is we have that banned drinking registry up here, right? The BDR. And whenever you go to the bottle shop, you have to show your license. Now, they haven't really integrated that yet, so you won't be able to just show your license digitally and do that. Plus, if you are going overseas, like yours truly is, shortly, then you still need to take your license over there because agreements need to be made internationally as well. But so you're saying, oh, where should I even get it? I don't know, just why not? You know, it's not really taking up any space or much of your time. It doesn't cost anything extra, so why not get it? South Australia, New South Wales, Queensland and Victoria all have it. The NT is just catching up to them. So that'll be rolling out soonish. I don't think I have a specific date on that one, but it is around the corner. So don't be afraid of it. It's fine. It's easy. Just you get it done. It's all good. All right. News and weather up next.
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2: Hey there, Tani Maxwell with your local news update. Gas from the Beetaloo sub-basin will begin flowing into the NT network tomorrow, marking the start of production from one of the territory's major natural gas reserves. More than 40 terajoules of gas a day is expected to flow into the territory grid, supplying homes, businesses and industry. The CLP government says development of the basin could generate more than $17 billion in economic value and support more than 13,000 jobs by 2040. Only one day remains in Rural Road Safety Month, with Territory drivers being urged to slow down and think twice behind the wheel. There have been 23 lives lost on NT roads this year, including 8 deaths just this month. Russell White from the Australian Road Safety Foundation says it's often experienced drivers, not young motorists, who are involved in serious crashes.
3: Well, I think many people are quick to assume that this is simply just a young driver problem, but the reality is that it's really mature drivers over 40 who are really the hardest hit. And most rural crashes happen in broad daylight on an ordinary weekday and on everyday roads that we drive really without thinking or giving too much conscious thought to.
2: Darwin pet owners have just one day left to renew their dog and cat registrations before the September 1 deadline. City of Darwin is warning residents that keeping an unregistered pet in the municipality is an offence. Owners are also being reminded that keeping their contact details up to date can help reunite lost pets with their families. And Palmerston's YNT Youth Centre has secured $7 million in funding over 5 years to continue supporting local young people. The agreement will run through to 2031, providing greater certainty for the service and continuity for young people and their families. The centre provides free, supervised support for young people aged 10 to 17. Manager Jonathan McDonald says the centre offers a wide range of activities for local youth.
4: We collaborate with other services to provide, you know, social and emotional well-being and support and strengthen the relationships between young people and other service providers. Young people come in, they help out with the daily operations at the centre, help keep everything clean, they practice their hygiene, they plan the meals that we have.
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5: Morning, I'm Jackie Lim. Canberra has announced another $3 million in humanitarian aid for Nepal, where the death toll from the flash flood disaster is hovering around 800, with 43 Australians still unaccounted for. Meantime, almost $4 million has been donated by Aussies and is also on its way to support charity groups on the ground. Canberra is set to unveil new privacy law reforms that are aimed at keeping up with technologies like AI and those smart glasses that can secretly record what users see. Environment Minister Murray Watt telling Nine those glasses have raised real concerns.
6: With people having images of themselves taken by these glasses without their consent and when they don't even know it's happening.
5: The fight at the checkout continues, with new figures showing the cost of a typical supermarket shop has jumped more than 8% in just over a year. It's again prompting calls for a royal commission into supermarket competition. And Dutch officials are warning revellers to stay clear of Donald Trump-shaped pills. They reportedly contain high levels of the active ingredient in MDMA. In sport, planning continues for the MCG's transformation for the NFL clash between the LA Rams and the San Francisco 49ers. The September 11 clash is sold out, and the Rams' Steve Avila has told Nine he can't wait to run out on the G.
7: Caught a game there, so we got a bit of how fan interactions are. So that is something that I'm really looking forward to.
5: In the NRL yesterday, the Warriors defeated the Knights to move into top spot on the ladder, while the Eels beat the Sharks. And the elimination finals have been set for the AFL, with the Crows to face the Bulldogs and the Cats to battle the Blues. That's the latest in news and sport.
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8: A little busy Stuart Highway, Perath Road again, Rossmith Avenue and Bagot Road. A few cars, Tiger Brennan Drive at Woolner Road, Trower Road north out of Rapid Creek Road in Rapid Creek, Stuart Highway in that of Berrima Road, Stuart Highway out that at Temple Terrace in Yarrawonga, and Stuart Highway out that at Howard Springs Road too. Census night was Tuesday, the 11th of August. There's still time to complete. In the census, every answer matters, authorised by the Australian Bureau of Statistics, Canberra. That's the latest traffic on Mix 104.9.
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0: Your high tide was here about half hour ago, 7.3 metres, a bit of movement down to a low tide of 1.1 metres at 2.20 this afternoon. Heading to a sunny afternoon with light winds. Tops of 35 degrees in the city, 35 as well for Humpty Doo, 34 for Catherine at the moment in the city, 26 degrees, it's 25 in Humpty Doo, Catherine on 22.
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0: Shoot me through a phone call, 8941 1049, and we'll go fishing for Father's Day. A lot of women calling up. I'd like to hear from a dad if you have a bit of time. Maybe you're about on the work site, so we'll do it nice and quick. 8941 1049, we'll send you off on to fishing for Father's Day. Could end up with a flight for two plus accommodation to Timor Leste. I haven't even done that yet. Oh, I can't win the damn thing, but you could. Every person on this list gets away with a prize of some sort, so make sure you give me a call. 8941 1049 while we get to some Ed Sheeran on the Early Birds.

0: It's 19 to 9 on the early birds. Going to wrap up this half hour, well, this part of the show anyways, with talking about being a dad. Now, it's not really on the cards for myself, but I love having a chat with you, and I try to respect the fact that being a parent isn't the easiest thing in the world. Hopefully I come across like that. Hey, Rob, are you there?
1: Yeah, mate, I'm still here.
0: Mate, you got a couple of kids?
1: Yeah, I've got two there that are, you know, the biggest money pit in the world, which is fantastic.
0: I haven't really prompted you for this, but I was curious while we're waiting for Ed Sheeran to finish. Is there a memory that's just irreplaceable? Is there something that you're just like, they were the good old days with the kids?
1: Oh, look. My oldest sitting in the back of the car drumming away to some Metallica. The other one asking what this song is, putting his hand over his ear screaming. It's fantastic.
0: You know what? Absolutely. One of my first big concerts was AC/DC Stiff Upper Lip Tour, and The Living End were playing beforehand. And I've got a memory of Dad and I, and we're just blasting Razor's Edge, just getting the album Razor's Edge from AC/DC, just getting pumped for the concert. And that sharing music is something fathers and sons and daughters can do, right?
1: Oh, look, a proud moment at the moment is when you're driving along and you run out of reception and they put on your playlist and they've got nearly 90% of the songs correct.
0: Yes, absolutely. Passing down some good music. Big cheer for that one. I'll tell you
1: none of this Gen Z crap that they play at the moment, sorry.
0: You know you've done well as a dad. Well, I'll tell you what, let's get you along to fishing for Father's Day. It's this Sunday. No one walks away empty-handed if you're on this list, and you're already on it, Rob.
1: Excellent. Thanks heaps, buddy.
0: We're going to get some details from you. But, yeah, if you want to get on and get one of these wild cards, jump onto mix1049.com.au and put in your details, plus what you love about being a dad, and who knows, you could end up doing that. Hey, Rob, Cold Chisel, is that on your dad playlist? Some cheap wine and a three-day growth?
1: Beautiful. And as you said before, a bit of Linkin Park in the end as well. Nothing's better than that stuff. Well, or, you know, cherry pie with that smile. It's the bomb.
0: Nice. All right. Well, I can do the first bit for you. Here's some Cold Chisel.

0: Old Chisel for you, 14 to 9. And look, another thing that you can do for Father's Day this Saturday, so before Father's Day, head down to Territory Wildlife Park. Make a day of it. It's the Threatened Species Day, and they've got a few extra events on, and you can go around and learn about what species are under threat. We're going to have them in on Thursday, and we're going to be giving away Territory Wildlife Park passes through the rest of the week. We've already done today, so you can't do today. But you know what? We're going to make it happen. A couple of tickets throughout the week, and they could be all yours. And just go to anyway. Like, it all kicks off from 9 o'clock. I always recommend getting down there at 9. Because it does take the whole day. And it's all surrounding their brand new freshwater sawfish, as in chainsaw. And they've called it Husqvarna. How good is that? Or Husky. Now, here's a little tidbit that you might not know. Tate was telling me. He's from the aquarium there. They had to sort of teach Husky to, I believe, touch a dot or something to get fed, because it can be quite dangerous, and you didn't want to be hand feeding as a diver, because then they would be like, oh, if I attack the diver, I get food, and you'd be training it to be quite dangerous. And their, I think it's called a rhombus, the nose part of it with the teeth, I use air quotes. Yeah, it's actually pretty tough, but you actually get to see this. It's actually quite rare, and they are a heavily endangered species, so a very vulnerable species, I should say, and they are now at the Territory Wildlife Park. That's this Saturday before Father's Day. All right, let's wrap up the early birds up next here on Mix.
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0: Hey, early birds, thanks to Harvey Norman Darwin at the Stuart Highway in Berrima. We are doing this all again tomorrow from 5:30, and we have plenty to get through. We have spaces on the Fishing for Father's Day roster. We have tickets to Nazim Hussain. We have a $50 voucher and a preview question to trivia tomorrow night. We've got the AANT Centre in coming in to chat what is coming up on stage. And plus, we go through Duffy's phone and find out exactly how many unread messages she has. Now, I've had a bit of a preview, and I can tell you, it's tragic. So let's go through all of that tomorrow. But for now, I'm out of here. I'm going to leave the chair empty for 360 with Katie Wolf, which is coming up next after your news and weather.
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7: Hey there, Tani Maxwell with your local news update. NT Health has released a community message reassuring Territorians that Royal Darwin Hospital is managing high demand in its emergency department. It comes after 6 Code Yellow declarations have been called this year, with peak bodies for both doctors and nurses in the NT recently banding together to demand an urgent recalling of a Code Yellow. In the message, Deputy Chief Executive of NT Regional Services, Fiona Renshaw, says the high number of presentations is being balanced by well-coordinated patient discharges. She says hospital capacity is being monitored daily, with bed configurations adjusted to allow for surges, while a new model of care, including the development of a rapid assessment clinic, is being worked on. In other news, former Chief Minister Marshall Perron has accused CLP MPs of following party orders when voting on the Territory's voluntary assisted dying laws. The legislation passed last week after attempts to remove the gag clause and 12-month prognosis requirements were rejected. Mr. Perron believes most CLP members who supported the legislation were simply following the Chief Minister's direction.
8: The debate about the prognostic times and the gag was very clear, but the 14 of them just followed what they'd been told to do and vetoed all of the amendments that basically go backwards compared to what other people have done in Australia. It's not advanced the cause. What they've done in the Northern Territory for the first time is step backwards.
7: Territorians could soon have the option to leave their plastic licence at home, with digital driver licences set to arrive by the end of the year. The CLP government has introduced legislation allowing eligible drivers to carry a secure version of their licence on their smartphone. The digital licence will be optional, work without mobile coverage, and provide real-time updates and added protection against fraud. And a five-year funding deal will give Palmerston's YNT Youth Centre greater certainty to support young people across the community. The CLP government has committed $7 million to the service through to 2031 as part of its network of youth hubs. The hubs aim to provide safe spaces, positive activities and early support for young people aged 10 to 17. Centre manager Jonathan McDonald says the long-term funding means staff can have greater confidence in planning the service.
9: It gives us security and it gives young people security and opportunity to keep building strong relationships with staff and with young people and getting better outcomes in life. We're proud to know that as youth mentors, we're valued in the community and that there is a future. I think it also means that other youth services around town, you know, such as the Shack, will be here long-term.
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10: Morning, I'm Jackie Lim. Today marks the start of bargaining for our childcare workers who are demanding more pay and better conditions. Carolyn Smith from the United Workers Union says they're after a 10% pay rise over the next 2 years and better staffing ratios.
11: At the moment, an early childhood educator is expected to look after four children under two. They're saying they want to have a ratio of 1 to 3.
10: Pacific leaders, including Anthony Albanese, are gathering in Palau for the annual Pacific Islands Forum, but political turmoil in the Solomon Islands has already overshadowed the summit. Solomon Islands Prime Minister Matthew Wale has been forced to leave the conference early following a surprise no-confidence challenge at home. We're being reminded to keep a close eye on our personal information after a series of major cyber attacks. The National Anti-Scam Centre says cybercrime victims lost more than $554 million in the first half of this year. And today marks 29 years since the death of Princess Diana. She was tragically killed in a car accident in Paris in 1997. In sport, Port Adelaide veteran Ollie Wines has put pen to paper signing a one-year deal with the club. It'll give him the chance to join the exclusive club of 300 games, joining Kane Corns and Travis Boak. And former US Open champion Daniil Medvedev is safely through to round two at Flushing Meadows after a straight sets win to open his campaign. Meantime, former champion Marin Cilic and 2022 runner-up Casper Ruud have withdrawn from the tournament with injury. That's the latest in news and sport.
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12: Little off and on Stewart Highway at Perak Pro to get at Rosbeth Avenue and Bagot Road. Also Stewart Highway out that at Temple Terrace in Yarrawonga. And service repair nightworks will be taking place on Stewart Highway tonight near the Girraween Road and Heading Road intersection travelling towards Darwin. The works will take place from 9:30pm tonight through to 5am tomorrow morning. Stewart Highway will remain open. A lot can happen to the people you care about in a year, a month, a week. So ask, are you okay any day? Because a conversation could change your life. That's the latest traffic on Mix 104.9.
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13: Well, checking those tides, we are expecting a high tide of 7.33 metres. That was at 8 o'clock this morning. Then we've got a low tide of 1.15 metres at 2.20 this afternoon. And the weather forecast, well, we're heading to a sunny afternoon with light winds, 35, the expected top in the city, 35 in the rural area, 34 degrees today in Katherine. Right now in Darwin, 27. It's 27 in the rural area and 24 in Katherine.
1: Katie Wolf, covering the issues that are important to you.
13: Well, a very good morning. It's wonderful to be with you as always. And it's taken years, but the first commercial gas from the Beetaloo Basin is set to flow into the territory grid this week. Tamboran Resources will turn on the tap at its Shenandoah South field with more than 40 terajoules, of gas a day to be piped to Channel Point Power Station. So the project is indeed being hailed as the start of a potential gas-led economic boom with plans for new industries, including those data centres and AI, while first gas from Beetaloo Energy Australia's Carpentaria field is expected later this year. Now, the Chief Minister is going to be joining us on the show in just a moment's time. Also very keen to ask about former Chief Minister Marshall Perrin's criticism of the CLP government over its new voluntary assisted dying legislation, saying it is, or it has, failed to properly restore the rights that Territorians previously had. So we'll talk a little bit more about that. Mr. Perrin had indeed spoken to us on the show on Friday and said that that legislation should have passed with stronger protections for people seeking the right to die. Now, I'm also very keen to ask the Chief Minister a little bit more about the comments from the Minister for Indigenous Australians, Melandiri McCarthy, on Friday. She had a press conference and she was asked about Yissa, the shelter, which is set to close, and Melandiri McCarthy had said that she's certainly reached out on behalf of the Commonwealth to the Northern Territory Government and urged the Northern Territory Government to continue negotiating with AUSCO. She reckons that she's spoken to AUSCO, Melandiri McCarthy, and said that she's certainly spoken with the Northern Territory Government about keeping the facility open. She went on to say, I have made an offer to the Northern Territory Government to purchase the facility with them, to go halves in that purchase, and I'm just awaiting a response. So we'll certainly ask the Chief Minister a little bit more about this today. I'm very keen to find out how much that offer is and how much we would be buying this facility for, because absolutely we need it, but we don't want to be, I can't think of the right words, over a barrel, you know, to be able to do so and paying absolutely maximum cost. I was going to use an inappropriate analogy then. Lucky I didn't. So we'll find out a little bit more when we catch up with the Chief Minister in a few minutes' time now at 9:30 with new voluntary assisted dying legislation passing through the Parliament last week. There has been increased discussion about palliative care in the Northern Territory, and this morning we're going to be speaking more about the work that is undertaken by palliative care with Sarah Begley from Palliative Care NT. She is the secretary. At 9:45, the NT's leading medical unions have labelled the situation at Royal Darwin Hospital as a dangerous state of disaster, warning Territorians that they're being placed at immediate risk of harm. So the unions are jointly calling for a code yellow to be immediately reinstated until normal, safe operating conditions can be sustainably restored. So we'll talk a little bit more about that after 10 o'clock, where we're going to get the latest in local news with Kat. We're also going to be talking about the mango season on the cusp of the top ends mango season. There are concerns from the agriculture sector about whether they'll be able to secure the workforce. So we'll talk a little more about that. We're going to catch up with St John at 10:45. We know that construction has wrapped up on Manton Dam, the return to service project. There is a lot on this morning. We're going to whip around the nation and well, how about that brawl outside of the precinct at the waterfront on the weekend? And then, of course, nationally, One Nation taking out that by-election in WA. There's a lot on. I've also been told about four stolen cars that were tearing around Palmerston on the weekend too. So there's plenty on, and we'll have it all covered for you right here on Mix. But coming your way next, the Chief Minister, Leah Finocchiaro.
14: It's your early birds, Dan and Duffy. Hope you're having a great weekend.
0: And on Monday's show, we've gone fishing with Nathan Land. And lots is happening out in the harbour.
14: It's the countdown to Father's Day, and we've got to fill our final spots for fishing for Father's Day at the Trailer Boat Club.
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21: You are listening to Mix 1049's 360, and well, it's taken years, but the first commercial gas from the Beetaloo Basin is set to flow into the Territory grid this week. Tamboran Resources is going to be turning on the tap with more than 40 terajoules of gas a day to be piped to Channel Point Power Station. Now, the project is being hailed as at the start of a potential gas-led economic boom, with plans for new industries, including data centres and AI, while first gas from Beetaloo Energy Australia's Carpentaria field is expected later this year as well. Now, joining us in the studio is the Chief Minister, Leah Finocchiaro. Good morning.
22: Good morning, Katie, and good morning to your listeners. A very exciting week.
21: Yeah, well, Chief Minister, this is being described as a huge moment for the Northern Territory. What does first gas from the Beetaloo actually mean for Territorians and the NT economy?
22: It's huge. You've got to think this industry has been humbled over the last decade, and really you can't take for granted that it was always going to happen. Federal and territory governments did everything they could to stop it, and so did the activists and the people who love lawfare. So to think that tomorrow when you go home, your lights will turn on and it will be territory gas, your beer fridge will be so crisp and cold, that sip is going to be amazing. It's huge.
21: Is it genuinely going to flow through that quick?
22: Yeah, it's like we're turning the tap on tomorrow. I'll be out there in the middle of nowhere. I don't know what it's going to be like, Katie, but I'll post some photos. But we're literally, that gas will start flowing. So what this means is we will have affordable, reliable, secure gas. The Territory will no longer be in an energy crisis. I mean, it's ridiculous to think we're sitting on 200 years worth of gas, and yet we have had to have diesel tanks filled to the brim just in case we run out of gas for Territorians. Like, the fact that we have been living on the edge for 40 years is ridiculous, and from tomorrow that ends. So it's great for locals and it's great for industry development.
21: There is indeed talk about this triggering a gas-led economic boom with new industries like data centres and AI. How quickly could Territorians actually start seeing these economic benefits?
22: Well, we're already seeing them now, but once it flows, it gives absolute certainty to the market that this is a real product, and that you can't underestimate the importance of that.
21: Yeah.
22: Once Beetaloo Energy also comes online later in the year, you will really start to see that focus. We've had, you know, a dozen data centre proponents looking to the Territory, plus a range of other industries. I mean, this week is Resources Week. Any industrial development requires an energy source, and it needs to be reliable and affordable, and that's what the Territory offers. We can make sure we have enough gas for Territorians. Mm. We would really love to fix this country's East Coast energy crisis, and there's still more than enough for our allies and the region.
21: So tell me, I know that you were at the National Cabinet last week and you said that you'd managed to secure what you've described as two major wins for the Territory, an exemption from the National Gun Buyback and, as we've just discussed there, that recognition of the Northern Territory's unique energy needs for data centres. to the data centres. What exactly is that going to mean, particularly as the gas gets turned on this week?
22: The Prime Minister and my state and territory counterparts were very understanding that our position is different to the rest of the country. The rest of the country are very worried about data centres skyrocketing prices or using up all the energy because they are in crisis. We are in surplus. So for us, we're not part of the national electricity market. We have state-owned generation, poles and wires, and we have the abundance of gas, which is not going to be taking away from Territorians or causing any interruption to their prices. So we are in a unique situation. We did, however, sign up wholeheartedly to a national approach around water usage, around location, around data security and sovereignty. They're all important issues as a nation to grapple with, and we recognise that. But data centres aren't new. The other states have dozens of them. We have one, but the potential with the Beetaloo means we could have a lot more, and that means investment in the territory.
21: So it sort of seemed to me like you had a bit more of a common sense approach from Anthony Albanese, the Prime Minister, but now we've seen Chris Bowen come out and make some other sort of announcements and sort of, you know, to paraphrase him, basically saying no, that the Northern Territory is not going to be able to do whatever they want. So what do you say to that?
22: Well, I mean, Minister Bowen doesn't sit in National Cabinet, so maybe he didn't quite get the memo. I'll leave that for him and the PM to sort out. But ultimately, there was explicitly clear recognition for Northern Territory and indeed Queensland that we're in a different circumstance. And we can absolutely confirm that data centres will not be impacting power prices or volumes for Territorians.
21: Will they need an element of solar? Like, are we going to have a bit of, you know, bit of leeway here?
22: Well, they absolutely can. What we've been saying is don't dictate to us how to run our energy mix. The Territory already has huge uptake of solar, both in, you know, commercial solar farms and on household solar. And it's very likely proponents will want to use a mix of energy sources as well, you know, solar firmed by gas. All we've been saying to the federal government is don't dump us in the East Coast basket. We're not the basket case that is the East Coast. And the Territory is on the edge of a gas boom and we need to be recognised for that.
21: So what do you say to the Federal Energy Minister, Chris Bowen, who said on Friday that the federal government's new national data centre rules do not include carve-outs for Queensland and the Northern Territory?
22: I think he's just playing, you know, politics with the wording. At the end of the day, we can very clearly show that this is not going to blow up our systems. And so we can give that surety. We do have a completely different context and we'll work collaboratively with the federal government towards the end of this year on legislation to make sure we get the water location and the data sovereignty and security right.
21: So do you have it in writing from the PM?
22: Yeah, we put out a communique. It's, you know, it's this is really a storm in a teacup. I think it's just playing to the southern political markets, but, you know, good for him.
21: Chief Minister, I did get a message from a listener. Good morning, Katie. Can you please ask the Chief Minister, are Territorians' power bills set to reduce as a result of Beetaloo gas?
22: I would love to say yes. Unfortunately, that's not going to be the case. But what we will see is a serious stabilisation. So we are doing massive amounts of reform behind the scenes on our power generation and networks to make it much cheaper to produce as well, and so that we're not passing that cost on to Territorians. And we have an enormous community service obligation. Territorians won't really even realise, but more than $2,000 a year is subsidised off people's bills. So we're working through those systems, but what this should mean is power prices do not just continue to go up as sharply as we have seen. And of course, it will underpin that really important industrial development.
21: All right, Chief Minister, on those data centres, we sort of get a real mixed bag of messages on the data centres here at the station. I know that we've got some people who are really concerned about them, some people really worried about the environmental impacts, i.e. the water usage. Mm-hmm. Some just want them to go ahead. Others do not want AI. So there's a real mixed bag,
22: yes,
21: right?
22: Yes.
21: The opposition, I know, last week called for a review into the sector. Is that something that's needed?
22: No. And I've just come back from National Cabinet where the entire nation's leaders, including the Prime Minister, are on the same page on this. So I don't think now's the time for fear mongering. This feels like gas 2.0. We've just, you know, now that gas is happening, we've moved on to creating fear about data centres. We just can't lurch from fear to fear campaign. driven by people who don't know what they're talking about. So let me be really, really clear. We already have a data center in the territory, but every other state and territory has many, many, many. What we are doing is working together as a nation and saying, right, water is important, location is important, sovereignty and security is important. And we will have a nationally consistent regulated approach, you know, towards the end of the year. In terms of the territory, we are saying as well that we do not need it dictated to by Canberra what type of power they use, because that will sort itself out because of our unique context. So there are two different things at play here, but ultimately it brings enormous opportunity to this country, and we should not shy away from that.
21: Just back on the gas, a question here. Given the deal around ENI has left the Northern Territory in the lurch without providing us with the agreed gas, will we be getting money back from that company?
22: Yeah, that is a long and sorry saga to all Territorians wondering what the heck is going on. So that is something we continue to work through, and it's, you know, it's been a significant problem, but I think just the fact that we are out of that risk zone now is just fantastic
21: news.
22: So
21: is there like a legal process underway?
22: There is all sorts of processes underway, and we look forward to resolving them.
21: Okay. I want to move along. There is a bit to cover off this morning. The former Chief Minister, Marshall Perham, was on the show on Friday and said the legislation around voluntary assisted dying has failed to properly restore the rights that Territorians previously had. He reckons it should have passed with stronger protections for people seeking the right to die. Chief Minister, what do you say to that criticism?
22: Look, you know, not everyone is happy where the bill landed, but the CLP voted unanimously for the bill, and no other political party can claim that. And we're very proud of the process. We have had the expert report, we've had the Legal and Constitutional Affairs Committee report, and we debated that bill over 2 days and more than 20 hours. Everyone got to speak on behalf of their communities, and ultimately we have now resolved this issue for the Territory. There is now legal voluntary assisted dying.
21: I mean, he argued, though, that yes, everybody did stand and speak for their communities, but then they voted as a bloc regardless. I mean, is that a genuine conscience vote?
22: No, it's a really wrong interpretation. Every member of parliament voted for what they felt was in the best interest of their communities based on the consultation they had been doing. I mean, you have to think about how many people as elected members we'd spoken to and canvassed and put in our newsletters about all of these things. So everyone voted on the best version of the bill that they believed in, and that's what passed.
21: Do you believe you've struck the right balance?
22: Absolutely. I really do, Katie. And ultimately, for those who are a bit disappointed, there is a review in 3 years. We legislated that, and we've already said all of these issues that some people are concerned about are on the table for that 3-year
21: review. Do you concede, though, that's actually going to be further off? Because by the time this, you know, the voluntary assisted dying legislation actually kicks into place, that's 18 months. And then are we talking 3 years on top of that?
22: Yeah, we are. But ultimately, we need the data. We need to really understand if these are or are not issues. And even the AMA came out and said 3 years is a good time frame. So, you know, nothing, legislation always needs to be reviewed and maintained and modernised. But where we've struck is the right balance with the right safeguards. That is a patient-led approach.
21: Just on palliative care, I know that you'd flagged on this show previously that there will be additional funding for palliative care. How quickly is that going to happen?
22: So as I said last time, you know, this is just something we normally do through our budget cycles. So if there's a requirement for more funding for palliative care, then that will come through our normal budget process into the middle of next year.
21: Okay. I do want to talk to you about the hospital at the moment. We know that it's under strain again. There were calls for a code yellow to be implemented. Are you taking the situation facing our health system seriously?
22: Yeah, I'm not sure why the union came out wanting a code yellow. This weekend,
21: I reckon because they're under stress.
22: Well, let me explain that. This weekend was the lowest occupancy we've had at Royal Darwin in 6 weeks. So we actually have surplus beds right now. Please don't go and fill them, but we do have surplus beds. So things, it seems like that flu period and season has started to dissipate, which is great news. And of course, we're working overtime to get that new 32-bed ward open.
21: I mean, they're saying that the situation at Royal Darwin Hospital, that it's a dangerous state of disaster, warning that Territorians are being placed at immediate risk of harm. Is Minister Steve Edgington up to the job?
22: He absolutely is, and I refute those claims. We don't put people in unsafe situations. Our health professionals do an amazing job, and as I said, we have spare beds right now. So Code Yellow should not be demonised as a negative. I know they have impacts on people's lives, for example, the cancelling of elective surgeries.
21: I think they're saying the opposite. You know, like they actually want that Code Yellow.
22: Yes, but we didn't need it. When they were calling for it, it was not required. So I think we've seen that Code Yellows are called when required, so people can have confidence in that. And equally, we've had half as many Code Yellows under a CLP government than under Labor. So the system is improving, and that will really show up when we bring that 32-bed ward online.
21: All right. We're keen to talk more about it. So we might see if we can get Minister Steve Edgington on the show.
22: For sure.
21: Yeah, to talk a little bit more about that. But hey, I want to ask you before you go this morning, the situation with YISA, the short-term accommodation that we've spoken about on numerous occasions. Minister Malandiri McCarthy, the Minister for Indigenous Australians, at a press conference on Friday, said that she's spoken with the Northern Territory government about keeping the facility open, that she's made an offer to the Northern Territory government to purchase the facility with you guys, to go halves in that purchase, and she's just awaiting a response. Have you received that that request or that that offer?
22: So Minister Carl has spoken with Senator McCarthy, and ultimately we have not struck a deal on that. I find it quite surprising the volumes of money that the federal government are willing to tip into this deal when, out of all of the cyclones and all of the floods we've had over this year, they've chipped in $1 million for NIU. So there's a very interesting set of priorities from this federal government, and we will continue to make sure we've been very clear.
21: Are you saying they're playing politics?
22: Yeah, I just think their priorities are all topsy-turvy, Katie. So with this, Minister Carl should have an announcement about what that transition plan looks like very soon. We're thinking in the next week or two we should be able to provide clarity on that. We've been very clear that with those 100-odd adults and children who are in that facility need somewhere to go, and we will find it. But we're not going to pay well and truly more than what should be paid to keep that facility open.
21: Look, I understand the point that you're making, but is this a situation here where, you know, if we have got the feds willing to chip in half to keep it, that it is a good move?
22: No, because it's still a waste of taxpayers' hard-earned money.
21: And how much would it cost?
22: Oh, I'm not aware of the exact details, but it's far more than we think should be paid, and we just can't waste people's money irresponsibly like that. And even if the feds want to, doesn't mean we'll sign up to it. So there will be an alternative, and if we have to go the alternative alone, so be it. But we're not in the business of wasting money.
21: I guess the other side of the fence might be, well, we're talking about, you know, hundreds of men, women and children that will not have a home.
22: Well, but they will, because we have absolutely guaranteed there will be a transition. So might not be where they are. Yep. Well, it won't be where they are, but they will be somewhere, and we've absolutely guaranteed that.
21: All right. So regardless, really, you guys are not keen, and you're not keen to stay at that site.
22: Well, I think the federal government, we've been unable to reach a point where we can agree to move forward on that.
21: All right. Well, Chief Minister Leah Fenocchiaro, lots happening this morning.
22: Yes.
21: So you're heading out to watch that first gas tomorrow,
22: I am.
21: Hey?
22: I've got hard steel cap boots, and I'm going to look, all tradie-like.
21: You will. Well, thank you very much, as always, for your time. I always appreciate it.
22: Take care, everyone.
21: Thank you. It is just on 9:30. That was the Chief Minister, Leah Fenocchiaro, right here on Mix.
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3: Do you know anything about netball?
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0: Yes, you can pivot, right?
3: Yeah, hey.
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0: Thank you. I'm not a complete stranger to the old skirt, the pleated skirt.